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6: From the WTZQ Weather Department, this is Paul Speranza with your Tuesday evening forecast. Clouds continue to decrease out there. We'll see partly cloudy, but more clouds will be rolling in overnight tonight. And there will be some fog developing in the early morning hours with muggy conditions down into the middle 60s. During the day on Wednesday, early clouds and patchy fog, and then partly cloudy and isolated late-day shower storm, but hot, upper 80s.

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9: From the WTZQ Weather Department, this is Paul Speranza with your Tuesday evening forecast. Clouds continue to decrease out there. We'll see partly cloudy, but more clouds will be rolling in overnight tonight. And there will be some fog developing in the early morning hours with muggy conditions down into the middle 60s. During the day on Wednesday, early clouds and patchy fog, and then partly cloudy and isolated late day shower storm, but hot. Upper 80s.

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I'll be somewhere between I love you

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3: News, I'm Dave Packer. One person reported dead and a search for two missing in the San Francisco Bay near Alcatraz Island, where a pontoon boat sank today after a reported vessel fire. 19 people were said to be on board. ICE ordered to pause all traffic stops after agents shot and killed a man in Biddeford, Maine Monday morning. ABC's Victor Oquendo is there.
4: Sources tell ABC News ICE officers will get new training. Orders are, Tom Homan says the pause will be short, but it comes as hundreds in Maine protested the killing of 26-year-old Johann Sebastian Guerrero from Colombia.
3: President Trump backed off his one-day-old threat to impose a 20% tax on cargo transiting the Strait of Hormuz. Meanwhile, a U.S. blockade on Iranian ships and ports has been reimposed. Investigators in Jackson County, Mississippi, are asking for the public's help as they try to build a timeline in the lead-up to Nolan Wells' death after the teen failed to return from a July 4th boating trip with friends. This is ABC News. An Idaho woman survived a near-death experience with the help of a local firefighter.
5: My first thought when I first flipped is you're going to die.
6: Ashlyn Monroe says she was trapped underwater for about 40 seconds before grabbing a branch and pulling herself up, the current pinning her against the trees.
5: It was scary. It was the scariest thing I've ever experienced.
6: A neighbor called 911, and firefighter Trenton Hogan swam across the rapids to reach her.
7: I introduced myself, actually, just like how you would a normal person at the grocery store, right? Hi, my name's Trenton. What's yours?
6: Hogan got her into a life jacket, and his team was able to safely get her to dry land.
3: ABC's Sophie Flay. Subaru is recalling more than 541,000 Crosstrek, Forester, and Ascent SUVs because they were made with a certification label that lists the wrong gross axle weight rating. Federal safety investigators say it could lead to an overloaded vehicle and increase the likelihood of a crash. Major League Baseball in early talks to have players compete in the 2028 Olympics. Dave Packer, ABC News.
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13: From the WTZQ Weather Department, this is Paul Speranza with your Tuesday evening forecast. Clouds continue to decrease out there. We'll see partly cloudy, but more clouds will be rolling in overnight tonight. And there will be some fog developing in the early morning hours with muggy conditions down into the middle 60s. During the day on Wednesday, early clouds and patchy fog, and then partly cloudy and isolated late day shower storm, but hot, upper 80s.

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10: From the WTZQ Weather Department, this is Paul Speranza with your Tuesday evening forecast. Clouds continue to decrease out there. We'll see partly cloudy, but more clouds will be rolling in overnight tonight. And there will be some fog developing in the early morning hours with muggy conditions down into the middle 60s. During the day on Wednesday, early clouds and patchy fog, and then partly cloudy and isolated late-day shower storm, but hot, upper 80s.

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4: 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Here is General Manager Rita Hood with an overview of the world of Lake Point Landing.
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But one of the best things about our campus is that it's a continuum of care campus. 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In our assisted services, we have customized care so that we will get a care plan directed just specifically to what your needs are. 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I am so gratified when I'll get a call from a family member who came to us when they were moving in their loved one, and they were just so riddled with anxiety, and then a month later they'll call me and they'll say, why did we wait so long to do this?

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2: ABC News, I'm Dave Packer. One person reported dead and a search for two missing in the San Francisco Bay near Alcatraz Island, where a pontoon boat sank today after a reported vessel fire. 19 people were said to be on board. ICE ordered to pause all traffic stops after agents shot and killed a man in Biddeford, Maine, Monday morning. ABC's Victor Oquendo is there.
3: Sources tell ABC News ICE officers will get new training. Border czar Tom Homan says the pause will be short, but it comes as hundreds in Maine protested the killing of 26-year-old Johann Sebastian Guerrero from Colombia.
2: President Trump backed off his one-day-old threat to impose a 20% tax on cargo transiting the Strait of Hormuz. Meanwhile, a U.S. blockade on Iranian ships and ports has been reimposed. Investigators in Jackson County, Mississippi, are asking for the public's help as they try to build a timeline in the lead-up to Nolan Wells' death after the teen failed to return from a July 4th boating trip with friends. This is ABC News. An Idaho woman survived a near-death experience with the help of a local firefighter.
4: My first thought when I first flipped is you're going to die.
5: Ashlyn Monroe says she was trapped underwater for about 40 seconds before grabbing a branch and pulling herself up, the current pinning her against the trees.
4: It was scary. It was the scariest thing I've ever experienced.
5: A neighbor called 911, and firefighter Trenton Hogan swam across the rapids to reach her.
6: I introduced myself, actually, just like how you would a normal person at the grocery store, right? Hi, my name's Trenton. What's yours?
5: Hogan got her into a life jacket, and his team was able to safely get her to dry land.
2: ABC's Sophie Flay. Subaru is recalling more than 541,000 Crosstrek, Forester, and Ascent SUVs because they were made with a certification label that lists the wrong gross axle weight rating. Federal safety investigators say it could lead to an overloaded vehicle and increase the likelihood of a crash. Major League Baseball in early talks to have players compete in the 2028 Olympics. Dave Packer, ABC News.
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12: From the WTZQ Weather Department, this is Paul Speranza with your Tuesday evening forecast. Clouds continue to decrease out there. We'll see partly cloudy, but more clouds will be rolling in overnight tonight. And there will be some fog developing in the early morning hours with muggy conditions down into the middle 60s. During the day on Wednesday, early clouds and patchy fog, and then partly cloudy and isolated late-day shower storm, but hot, upper 80s.

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5: 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I think the way that somebody could best experience that is come take a tour. We have a beautiful campus, and right now it is just absolutely glowing with all the wonderful flowers and everything that are blooming at this time of year. But one of the best things about our campus is that it's a continuum of care campus. There is no buy-in fee, nothing like that. You just come, be a part of the campus. We have monthly rent. We do have some buy-ins in our villas. It's just a great, great place to be. In our assisted services, we have customized care so that we will get a care plan directed just specifically to what your needs are. Don't wait. Come while the decision is yours, and you can make that decision to come to a fabulous place, because that's what Lake Point Landing is. It's amazing. I am so gratified when I'll get a call from a family member who came to us when they were moving in their loved one, and they were just so riddled with anxiety, and then a month later they'll call me and they'll say, why did we wait so long to do this?

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3: From the WTZQ Weather Department, this is Paul Speranza with your Tuesday evening forecast. Clouds continue to decrease out there. We'll see partly cloudy, but more clouds will be rolling in overnight tonight. And there will be some fog developing in the early morning hours with muggy conditions down into the middle 60s. During the day on Wednesday, early clouds and patchy fog, and then partly cloudy and isolated late day shower storm, but hot, upper 80s.

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2: ABC News, I'm Dave Packer. One person reported dead and a search for two missing in the San Francisco Bay near Alcatraz Island, where a pontoon boat sank today after a reported vessel fire. 19 people were said to be on board. ICE ordered to pause all traffic stops after agents shot and killed a man in Biddeford, Maine, Monday morning. ABC's Victor Oquendo is there.
3: Sources tell ABC News ICE officers will get new training. Orders are, Tom Homan says the pause will be short, but it comes as hundreds in Maine protested the killing of 26-year-old Johann Sebastian Guerrero from Colombia.
2: President Trump backed off his one-day-old threat to impose a 20% tax on cargo transiting the Strait of Hormuz. Meanwhile, a U.S. blockade on Iranian ships and ports has been reimposed. Investigators in Jackson County, Mississippi, are asking for the public's help as they try to build a timeline in the lead-up to Nolan Wells' death after the teen failed to return from a July 4th boating trip with friends. This is ABC News. An Idaho woman survived a near-death experience with the help of a local firefighter.
4: My first thought when I first flipped is you're going to die.
5: Ashlyn Monroe says she was trapped underwater for about 40 seconds before grabbing a branch and pulling herself up, the current pinning her against the trees.
4: It was scary. It was the scariest thing I've ever experienced.
5: A neighbor called 911, and firefighter Trenton Hogan swam across the rapids to reach her.
6: I introduced myself, actually, just like how you would a normal person at the grocery store, right? Hi, my name's Trenton. What's yours?
5: Hogan got her into a life jacket, and his team was able to safely get her to dry land.
2: ABC's Sophie Flay. Subaru is recalling more than 541,000 Crosstrek, Forester, and Ascent SUVs because they were made with a certification label that lists the wrong gross axle weight rating. Federal safety investigators say it could lead to an overloaded vehicle and increase the likelihood of a crash. Major League Baseball in early talks to have players compete in the 2028 Olympics. Dave Packer, ABC News.
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11: From the WTZQ Weather Department, this is Paul Speranza with your Tuesday evening forecast. Clouds continue to decrease out there. We'll see partly cloudy, but more clouds will be rolling in overnight tonight. And there will be some fog developing in the early morning hours with muggy conditions down into the middle 60s. During the day on Wednesday, early clouds and patchy fog, and then partly cloudy and isolated late-day shower storm, but hot. Upper 80s.

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3: 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Hendersonville's own one-man band, Tom Brown, is striking up the tunes with special reduced rates. 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
1: From the WTZQ Weather Department, this is Paul Speranza with your Tuesday evening forecast. Clouds continue to decrease out there. We'll see partly cloudy, but more clouds will be rolling in overnight tonight. And there will be some fog developing in the early morning hours with muggy conditions down into the middle 60s. During the day on Wednesday, early clouds and patchy fog, and then partly cloudy and isolated late-day shower storm, but hot, upper 80s.

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1: ABC News, I'm Dave Packer. Another day of strikes between the U.S. and Iran brings the return of a U.S. blockade in the Strait of Hormuz. President Trump reinstating the closure due to Iranian attacks there in the Gulf. And the 20% tax that President Trump yesterday said he wanted to impose on ships transiting the strait, he's now backed off that. One person is dead, two others missing in the San Francisco Bay where a three-deck pontoon boat went under. Fire Chief Dean Crispin.
2: We are going to continue for hours to make sure that we find these two missing people if possible.
1: He says there were 19 people on board. A day after an armed suspect was arrested near Capitol Hill telling police he was going to the Supreme Court, Justices Amy Coney Barrett and Elena Kagan went to Congress pleading for additional funding for security. The Department of Homeland Security announcing a temporary pause on traffic stops after ICE agents shot and killed two people in 1 week at traffic stops. This is ABC News. Columnist E. Jean Carroll has received a $5 million civil judgment.
3: 3 years after a jury found Donald Trump liable for sexually abusing and defaming E. Jean Carroll, her lawyer on Tuesday confirmed she received more than $5.6 million from the president. Trump has long fought to challenge the jury's finding, including unsuccessfully asking the Supreme Court to intervene, but a judge last week ordered that the money be transferred to Carroll after Trump fully exhausted his appeals. Carroll is still owed an additional $83 million from Trump for a separate defamation judgment, though Trump continues to appeal that case. Peter Harlambous, ABC News, New York.
1: A sheriff's deputy in Michigan helped two boys to safety who were trapped in a house fire. The Oakland County Sheriff's Office says it happened last Friday. The deputy, first on the scene, grabbed a trash can, put it under a second-story window, and climbed up to reach the boys, aged 10 and 12. They were treated for smoke inhalation and released from the hospital. Dave Packer, ABC News.
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1: ABC News, I'm Dave Packer. A day after an armed suspect was arrested near Capitol Hill, telling police he was going to the Supreme Court. Two Supreme Court justices asking Congress for additional funding to keep them safe. Justice Amy Coney Barrett.
2: Many of us, me included, have received threatening anonymous deliveries designed to intimidate and harass us.
1: Justice Alina Kagan also appearing before Congress, saying they face an alarming rise in threats. President Trump reinstated the blockade of Iranian ships through the Strait of Hormuz, but he made an about-face after saying the U.S. would charge ships to sail through the strait. Now that's apparently off the table. An investigation is being launched into a pontoon boat that capsized on the San Francisco Bay Tuesday, leaving one person dead and launching a search for two missing people. 19 people were said to be on board when it went down. Taco Bell now removing some items as a precaution amid a nationwide outbreak of a parasitic intestinal illness. This is ABC News. One bill moving through Congress would make daylight saving permanent.
3: By a vote of 308 to 117, the House passed a bipartisan bill to make daylight savings time permanent nationwide. The bill, entitled the Sunshine Protection Act of 2025, has the support of President Trump and would end the twice-yearly changing of the clocks while allowing states to opt out. The legislation now heads to the Senate, where it faces an uncertain future. In 2022, the Senate passed a similar version, but it wasn't taken up by the House. Peter Haralambos, ABC News.
1: A tropical depression has formed off the Pacific coast of Mexico and could become a hurricane this week. No watches or warnings are in effect. Tom Cruise, Robbie Williams, and streamer Isho Speed are set to take part in the FIFA World Cup closing ceremony ahead of Sunday's final. FIFA says that fans will have an active role in the ceremony that aims to celebrate 48 teams across 16 host cities. Dave Packer, ABC News.
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Oh, I guess by now she's found what she was looking for. And as I look at this old faded photograph of the girl that I still love, I wonder if she ever thinks of me.

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1: ABC News, I'm Dave Packer. President Trump declared the U.S. is renewing its blockade in the Strait of Hormuz after another day of strikes between the U.S. and Iran.
2: That blockade had been lifted because of the deal that the U.S. and Iran signed last month. The president said, "I gave them a chance," referring to Iran, but we have seen those continued strikes by Iran at commercial ships in the Strait of Hormuz.
1: ABC's Karen Travers. In an interview with Fox News Tuesday, President Trump threatening to bomb Iran's bridges and power plants as soon as next week. A pontoon boat with 19 on board capsizing near Alcatraz Island Tuesday. At least one person dead and a search initiated for several missing passengers in San Francisco Bay. Supreme Court Justices Amy Coney Barrett and Elena Kagan testifying before Congress Tuesday, requesting more money for the justices' security amid a spike in threats. Lindsey Graham's sister officially sworn in Tuesday to finish the rest of his Senate term after he passed suddenly. This is ABC News. The pilot from The Miracle on the Hudson reveals he's battling Alzheimer's.
3: Over 7 million Americans are living with Alzheimer's disease, and Chesley Sullenberger is now one of them. In a statement, Sully, as he's known, announcing he has early-stage Alzheimer's and can find it hard to remember a name, or he'll forget a story, or may not sleep well. He is 75 years old and says he's looking forward to his future with his family by his side. Alzheimer's is the most common cause of dementia and gets worse over time. Sullenberger retired from flying as a commercial airline pilot in 2010. Alex Stone, ABC News.
1: 26 Meta employees are suing the company, accusing the Facebook parent company of using artificial intelligence to select people for layoffs, targeting those on medical, parental, or family leave. The company announced layoffs in May. Meta says in a statement that workforce management and organizational decisions are made by people, not AI. Dave Packer, ABC News.
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1: Are we alone in the universe? Are there intelligent life forms, otherworldly life forms out there in the cosmos? Or even right here on Earth, among us? If there were aliens already here, would the government tell us? The day will come when they will have to tell us. They will have to tell us everything. This will be Disclosure Day. Disclosure Day, a Steven Spielberg film starring Emily Blunt, Josh O'Connor, and Colin Firth. Rated PG-13. 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
1: News, I'm Dave Packer. A day after an armed suspect was arrested near Capitol Hill, telling police he was going to the Supreme Court. Two Supreme Court justices asking Congress for additional funding to keep them safe. Justice Amy Coney Barrett.
2: Many of us, me included, have received threatening anonymous deliveries designed to intimidate and harass us.
1: Justice Alina Kagan also appearing before Congress, saying they face an alarming rise in threats. President Trump reinstated the blockade of Iranian ships through the Strait of Hormuz, but he made an about-face after saying the U.S. would charge ships to sail through the strait. Now that's apparently off the table. An investigation is being launched into a pontoon boat that capsized on the San Francisco Bay Tuesday, leaving one person dead and launching a search for two missing people. 19 people were said to be on board when it went down. Taco Bell now removing some items as a precaution amid a nationwide outbreak of a parasitic intestinal illness. This is ABC News. One bill moving through Congress would make daylight saving permanent.
3: By a vote of 308 to 117, the House passed a bipartisan bill to make daylight savings time permanent nationwide. The bill, entitled the Sunshine Protection Act of 2025, has the support of President Trump and would end the twice-yearly changing of the clocks while allowing states to opt out. The legislation now heads to the Senate, where it faces an uncertain future. In 2022, the Senate passed a similar version, but it wasn't taken up by the House. Peter Haralambos, ABC News.
1: A tropical depression has formed off the Pacific coast of Mexico and could become a hurricane this week. No watches or warnings are in effect. Tom Cruise, Robbie Williams, and streamer iShowSpeed are set to take part in the FIFA World Cup closing ceremony ahead of Sunday's final. FIFA says that fans will have an active role in the ceremony that aims to celebrate 48 teams across 16 host cities. Dave Packer, ABC News.
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1: Huh. 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
0: Yeah. Ruth Buzzy.
1: Thank you.
0: Besides that, all of our kids took after your part of the family.
1: Oh, anyway.

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'Twas in another lifetime, one of toil and blood, when blackness was a virtue, the road was full of mud. I came in from the wilderness, a creature void of form. Come in, she said, I'll give you

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I offered up my innocence, I got repaid with scorn. 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
1: ABC News, I'm Dave Packer. President Trump declared the U.S. is renewing its blockade in the Strait of Hormuz after another day of strikes between the U.S. and Iran.
2: That blockade had been lifted because of the deal that the U.S. and Iran signed last month. The president said, I gave them a chance, referring to Iran, but we have seen those continued strikes by Iran at commercial ships in the Strait of Hormuz.
1: ABC's Karen Travers. In an interview with Fox News Tuesday, President Trump threatening to bomb Iran's bridges and power plants as soon as next week. A pontoon boat with 19 on board capsizing near Alcatraz Island Tuesday. At least one person dead and a search initiated for several missing passengers in San Francisco Bay. Supreme Court Justices Amy Coney Barrett and Elena Kagan testifying before Congress Tuesday, requesting more money for the justices' security amid a spike in threats. Lindsey Graham's sister officially sworn in Tuesday to finish the rest of his Senate term after he passed suddenly. This is ABC News. The pilot from The Miracle on the Hudson reveals he's battling Alzheimer's.
3: Over 7 million Americans are living with Alzheimer's disease, and Chesley Sullenberger is now one of them. In a statement, Sully, as he's known, announcing he has early-stage Alzheimer's and can find it hard to remember a name, or he'll forget a story, or may not sleep well. He is 75 years old and says he's looking forward to his future with his family by his side. Alzheimer's is the most common cause of dementia and gets worse over time. Sullenberger retired from flying as a commercial airline pilot in 2010. Alex Stone, ABC News.
1: 26 Meta employees are suing the company, accusing the Facebook parent company of using artificial intelligence to select people for layoffs, targeting those on medical, parental, or family leave. The company announced layoffs in May. Meta says in a statement that workforce management and organizational decisions are made by people, not AI. Dave Packer, ABC News.
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1: ABC News, I'm Dave Packer. A day after an armed suspect was arrested near Capitol Hill, telling police he was going to the Supreme Court. Two Supreme Court justices asking Congress for additional funding to keep them safe. Justice Amy Coney Barrett.
2: Many of us, me included, have received threatening anonymous deliveries designed to intimidate and harass us.
1: Justice Alina Kagan also appearing before Congress, saying they face an alarming rise in threats. President Trump reinstated the blockade of Iranian ships through the Strait of Hormuz, but he made an about-face after saying the U.S. would charge ships to sail through the strait. Now that's apparently off the table. An investigation is being launched into a pontoon boat that capsized on the San Francisco Bay Tuesday, leaving one person dead and launching a search for two missing people. 19 people were said to be on board when it went down. Taco Bell now removing some items as a precaution amid a nationwide outbreak of a parasitic intestinal illness. This is ABC News. One bill moving through Congress would make daylight saving permanent.
3: By a vote of 308 to 117, the House passed a bipartisan bill to make daylight savings time permanent nationwide. The bill, entitled the Sunshine Protection Act of 2025, has the support of President Trump and would end the twice-yearly changing of the clocks while allowing states to opt out. The legislation now heads to the Senate, where it faces an uncertain future. In 2022, the Senate passed a similar version, but it wasn't taken up by the House. Peter Haralambos, ABC News.
1: A tropical depression has formed off the Pacific coast of Mexico and could become a hurricane this week. No watches or warnings are in effect. Tom Cruise, Robbie Williams, and streamer iShowSpeed are set to take part in the FIFA World Cup closing ceremony ahead of Sunday's final. FIFA says that fans will have an active role in the ceremony that aims to celebrate 48 teams across 16 host cities. Dave Packer, ABC News.
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2: ABC News, I'm Chuck Sievertson. As the U.S. steps up its air attacks on Iran, this warning from President Trump.
3: Next week it gets really bad for them because next week comes the power plants. Next week comes the bridges. We're going to knock out all their power plants. We're going to knock out all their bridges unless they get to the table and negotiate.
2: And the president also telling Fox News, quote, I don't want to negotiate. Oil tanker traffic through the Strait of Hormuz is again back to almost a complete standstill. Iran claims to have hit targets in Bahrain and Kuwait. After two recent shootings during traffic stops by immigration officials in Maine and Texas, in which people were killed, the Department of Homeland Security now putting them on pause. Sources say ICE officers will be getting more training on how to conduct stops. Acting Attorney General Todd Blanche faces a Senate confirmation hearing today to try to get the job permanently. This is ABC News. It's going to be a while before brothers Andrew and Isaac Reyes are able to get back to work as tree trimmers. Both were up in a bucket truck in Bonka City, Oklahoma, when a cable snapped, sending them 45 feet to the ground. Isaac Reyes has a broken leg and two broken ankles.
4: Both knew it was going to happen. He blew right through his bucket on the ground, and my legs absorbed all the force and... yeah, it's pretty much the last thing we remember.
2: And Andrew Reyes talking through a broken jaw and broken nose.
5: Just thankful it happened the way it happened. It could have been a lot worse, so we're definitely lucky. God was watching us that day, no doubt.
2: A local restaurant hosting a fundraiser for them in a couple of weeks. Lawmakers in the House passing a bill that would make daylight saving time the normal time year-round. Unclear what will happen in the Senate. In Florida, one person's under arrest, facing charges of shooting a deadly missile from a moving vehicle. Cops stopping a car on I-95 near Jacksonville after they say fireworks were flying out the window. Chuck Sievertson, ABC News.
6: One of life's greatest mysteries has finally been solved.
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12: Good morning, Henderson County and Western North Carolina. Aren't we lucky to be alive, and aren't we fortunate to live where we do in our beautiful mountains of WNC? It is all but 5 minutes after 6 in the morning, 66 degrees here at the little radio station farmhouse. Let's check in with Henderson County's most trusted weatherman, Mr. Paul Speranza. Paul, a little foggy on my way in this morning. I'm sure it's patchy around our areas.
13: Yeah, Mark, we had mentioned that yesterday. What is it? I said, when you get up, you'll have the clouds and the fog to work with.
12: Yeah.
13: When I'm given these rain totals, Mark, at the end, you could throw your total out to
12: sure,
13: me.
12: Sure.
13: We'll get that out again at 7 o'clock.
12: All right.
13: Or if you've got it handy right now.
12: I do. I got two hundreds.
13: Yeah, no. That's, you and I don't make out too good on rain.
12: Yeah, that's it.
13: Compared to some people, I had just a misty rain most of the till about 2 o'clock until things started moving out of our area. But starting off with Miss Joyce there in the eastern part of Eddyville, I ended up with 5,400. Mike Floyd in Flat Rock near the Bargain Barn had 1,400. Dave Brown up in Laurel Park at Echo Mountain in 1,500. Myself here in the Blue Ridge Villas, 700. Rocco Speranza down in Salutum, 1,400. Mark at the Studios, 200. Joe Hensky in the western part of Edneyville, 1,200. Jim Young's Mud Creek Flat Rock, 600. Robert Stepp on the Continental Divide, 1,900. And Robert McClurkin on North Gregory Road at 500. So you could see, you know, when you could come out, like I always say, you watch TV and they're telling you the Asheville Airport had X amount of rain. Well, that's great because that's what they had at the airport, but none of us live over there. So, you know, totals vary where you are. And like I said, I had a misty rain till about 2 o'clock in the afternoon, and I'm sure some of you had some decent rain where you could get up to 5,400 like in Joyce in the eastern part of Emmyville. So, like I said, that's it for right now. We got the clouds. We got some fog to start. Once this all burns off, we'll go to partly cloudy. It's going to get hot. It's going to get humid by the afternoon. Maybe an isolated late-day shower storm. Temperatures above normal again, back up into the upper 80s, and an RF temperature in the mid-90s. Today, Mark, looking last night, New York City has a 100-degree temperature on the thermometer for today.
12: Ooh.
13: So, and that's not the RF temperature, that's the actual air temperature. So if you're heading up there for vacation or flying in there, LaGuardia, Kennedy, any of those Newark, it's going to be pretty hot. And tomorrow will be in the 90s, but still, you know, 90s or 100, it's hot when you get into the big city like that.
12: Sure it is.
13: Heads up on that. And then tonight, clear skies down into the middle 60s. Thursday, sunny to partly cloudy, hot, humid. An isolated late-day shower storm, 90 on the thermometer. RF temperatures well up into the upper 90s, nudging 100. That's the way it's going to feel, not the temperature on your thermometer. And then Friday, sunny to partly cloudy, hot and humid. A late-day shower storm cannot be ruled out. Upper 80s, your RF temperatures in the upper 90s. And then Saturday, by the afternoon, showers developing in the afternoon hours or a storm. Temperatures in the mid-80s. And then on Sunday, we could see a possible AM shower or a PM shower. It just depends how that system works across our area coming up from the southwest. Temperatures in the mid-80s. And then on Monday, back to partly PM showers and storms, should I say, and temperatures in the mid-80s. Tuesday, partly cloudy, hot again, back up into the upper 80s, a late-day shower or storm. And then Wednesday next week, partly cloudy sky, seasonal temperatures in the middle 80s. So summertime's still around here, Mark. It's not going anyplace anytime soon.
12: I would say so.
13: Like I said, but we're going to be cool compared to going to Washington, Philadelphia, New York City, Newark, all those places. You know, the next few days up there, it's going to be extremely hot up there. So luckily, we live in the mountains, and it keeps our temperatures down. But when you get all that humidity, that's the part that kills you. It's 90 degrees is hot. But when you throw in that RF factor and you're talking temperatures in the upper 90s to 100 degrees, if you're sitting in an office, you say, well, I don't feel nothing. It feels pretty good over here. But when you're working outside as a laborer or groundkeeper or, you know, things like that, roofer, it's not a bargain. Trust me, it's hot enough. And then you got that feeling on top of you and the sun beating on you. You know, it wears you right out really quick. So keep that in mind if you're going to be doing any outdoor work over the next couple of days around here at least.
12: Yeah, and stay.
13: I will hear you from you in the next hour.
12: Yep.
13: And we'll give it back to you and have a good morning, everybody. And it's back to you at the studio.
12: All righty, Paul. Thank you so much. Paul Speranza, Henderson County's most trusted weatherman. And a reminder to stay hydrated today. Again, like we said, it's kind of foggy. In some areas, it's more foggy than others. So if you're headed out somewhere today, check that blinker fluid before you head out and make sure you give yourself enough time just in case you got some visibility issues. Over here, this end of Flat Rock is pretty foggy this morning, all righty? 10 and a half minutes after 6 in the morning. Happy hump day, everybody.
8: Uh-oh. Guess what day it is? Guess what day it is? Huh? Anybody? Julie, hey, guess what day it is? Oh, come on, I know you can hear me. Mike. What day is it, Mike? Leslie, guess what today is?
14: It's hump day.
8: Woo-hoo!

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11: From the WTCQ Weather Department, this is Paul Speranza with your Wednesday morning forecast. We're starting with the clouds and some patchy fog out there. Once this all dissipates, we're back to partly cloudy skies, but it's going to get hot by the afternoon. Temperatures in the upper 80s. Your RF factor in the mid-90s. There is a small chance later in the afternoon of a stray shower storm. And tonight, basically clear skies, temperatures by the morning, down into the middle 60s.
12: Thank you, Paul. 6:31 in the morning and 66 degrees here at the Little Radio Station Farmhouse. And it is foggy outside. It is foggy, at least here on this end of town in Flat Rock, over near Blue Ridge Community College. So if you got somewhere to go, like we said earlier, check that blinker fluid. And make sure you're using those signals and maybe leave a little bit ahead of time because there's some thick areas here. We're having some internet issues here this morning. I'm not sure if you guys are. I'll get a check on that and see what's going on. I'll see if I can find out some information. So if I'm not able to get to all of your requests, that may be the reason why. All righty? But we'll do our best. All righty? Here's a couple we haven't heard in a while on the queue. Foster and Allen.

Francis, among my souvenirs before that, Connie Smith. Double Connie's here. Double Connie's. 6:39 in the morning, and I got to still doing some research on Optimum. We're out here. Just talked to Donna. She's over in Flat Rock, another area of Flat Rock. She's got her internet. So, like I said, if I'm not getting to all of your requests this morning, that's why I'm giving Optimum some time here to get

get everything taken care of before we do a switchover. Oop, as I'm dropping everything. Hey, it's Hump Day. It's Wednesday. What do we have? Well, we'll talk about that coming up after the next break. We'll talk about what is on our menu for the Breakfast Club this morning. Here's Engelbert. Oh, one of the things I want to talk about is that Peter Asher film that just finished showing at Flat Rock Cinema. Man, if you didn't get to see it, find it somewhere or make sure when it's available for streaming that you watch it. If you are even remotely into music, you need to see that Peter Asher film. That's fantastic. Fantastic. Yeah, the everywhere man. He truly was everywhere. All righty, here's Engelbert.

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6: That's right. Three more drawings today. We will do our best to get a drawing in this morning. 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We'll have something by then, without a doubt. So, yeah, another drawing this morning, one at noon, and another this afternoon during On the Run with Izzy. We've given away some really awesome stuff. 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You've got until tomorrow at midnight, Thursday at midnight. Our final giveaways will be on Friday. All righty? So, enter to win. Here's Donovan on the queue.

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2: 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Thank you for starting your hump day with WTZQ Radio. Here's a look at news headlines. Congressman Chuck Edwards and his wife Teresa have sold their six McDonald's restaurants in Hendersonville, Brevard, and Canton, ending nearly 50 years of involvement with the company that began when Edwards got his first job at McDonald's at the age of 16. The restaurants were sold to longtime friends and fellow McDonald's franchise owners Christine and Chris Navant of Asheville. The sale price was not disclosed. Edwards said selling the business will allow him to devote more time to serving Western North Carolina in Congress. He also praised Teresa Edwards for managing the restaurants after he was elected to the North Carolina Senate in 2016. The Edwards thanked their employees, customers, and community for supporting their family business over the years. Henderson County Democrats are inviting voters to get to know people running for office during a fast-paced speed dating event Saturday, July the 25th at Guide and Brewing Company. Democratic nominees expected to attend are Doyle Brown, State Senate District 48, Lynn Russo, North Carolina House District 117, Mary Ellen Custon, Henderson County School Board, Toby Hampson, North Carolina Court of Appeals, Seat 2, and Christine Walchick, North Carolina House of Appeals, Seat 3. Voters may pick a time that works for them. Session 1 is at 1:30 to 3 p.m. Session 2 is 2:30 to 4. Organizers will host a supervised kids' table with coloring books and crayons to keep the little ones entertained during the meet and greet. For more on these stories, go to WTZQ.com and click on the link to the Hendersonville Lightning.
3: ABC News, I'm Chuck Sievertson. More threats, more attacks in the Middle East. President Trump now putting attacks on Iran's bridges and power plants on the table. Iran threatening to stop all energy exports from the region. And ABC's Mary Bruce says this comes after a quick turnaround by President Trump.
4: President Trump announced the plan.
5: We're going to guard it. We're going to get paid for guarding it. A lot of money.
4: Trump contradicting what his own Secretary of State said just last month.
6: No country is allowed to charge tolls or fees on an international waterway.
4: A full about face.
7: I don't think anybody should be able to charge a fee for the strait.
4: Trump changing his tune after oil prices soared and American Gulf allies called to complain.
3: Former top lawyer at Goldman Sachs, Catherine Rumler, set to face questions about her relationship with Jeffrey Epstein on Capitol Hill today. Epstein, almost certain to also come up, the Senate confirmation hearing today. Rumler, set to face questions about her relationship with Jeffrey Epstein on Capitol Hill today. Epstein, almost certain to also come up, the Senate confirmation hearing today for Todd Blanche as Attorney General. This is ABC News. Migrants, says ABC's Patrick Reval, who has been speaking to prisoners of war at a camp in western Ukraine.
8: One researcher said to me, they use the African fighters mostly as cannon fodder. They come over, they're often not well trained, and in any case, they then force them towards the front line because they want to use them in an assault wave. They want to send this wave of bodies forward to try and exhaust Ukrainian troops and ammunition.
3: ABC's Patrick Reval. The second semifinal in the World Cup is at 3 p.m. Eastern Time today. Defending champs Argentina will face England. This is after Spain beat France. The game is in Atlanta. It's Wednesday, July 15th. You can see the Milky Way's glowing core tonight if the sky is clear where you are. It will be as a band across the southern sky. Chuck Sievertson, ABC News.
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4: And Gentry Service Group brings us Paul Speranza's live extended weather forecast exclusively right here on The Q. Good morning, Paul. We're still a bit foggy out there. Hopefully that's going to burn off. We're 65 degrees at the little radio station farmhouse.
5: Indeed it is, Mark. It's just going to take a little time depending where you are out there. It's a little thicker in places, a little thinner in others. You know how that is when you've got all that moisture in the ground. So it'll take a little time, but overall it's just going to be a very hot, humid afternoon shaping up. But before we go into the forecast for the next several days, they're going to be very hot, humid. Here's the rain totals that we ended up with yesterday. And again, you know, like I always say, if I was in working here and Mark was just getting out the rain total, he would have said, well, at the studios, they ended up with 0.02 inches of rain, which is just a little more than a trace of rain because of the mist and so forth. But wait till you hear some of the other totals out there.
4: Yeah.
5: And this is all as of yesterday. Rocco Speranza down in Saluda, 1,400. Myself here in the Blue Ridge Villas, 700. Dave Brown up in Laurel Park at Echo Mountain Inn, 1,500. Mike Floyd there in Flat Rock near the Bargain Barn at 1,400. Miss Joyce in the eastern part of Emmyville, 5,400. Joe Hensky in the western part of Emmyville, 1,200. Jim Young's Mug Creek Flat Rock, 600. Robert Stepp smack on the Continental Divide, 1,900. And Robert McClurkin on North Gregory Road, 500. So there you go. So you had the rains again. But today, this morning, again, we got the clouds. We got the fog out there.
4: Oh, sounds like we lost Mr. Paul. Yep, looks like we just lost Paul's call. So anyway, we got 65 degrees here, foggy. And here, let's just do this so we can catch the rest of Paul's weather here. This is called Warts and All Radio, baby. Warts and All.
6: From the WTCQ Weather Department, this is Paul Speranza with your Wednesday morning forecast. We're starting with the clouds and some patchy fog out there. Once this all dissipates, we're back to partly cloudy skies, but it's going to get hot by the afternoon. Temperatures in the upper 80s. Your RF factor in the mid-90s. There is a small chance later in the afternoon of a stray shower storm. And tonight, basically clear skies, temperatures by the morning, down into the middle 60s.
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2: 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It's time for the Breakfast Club with Mark and Paige.
7: Uh-oh. Guess what day it is? Guess what day it is? Huh? Anybody? Julie, hey, guess what day it is? Oh, come on. I know you can hear me. Mike. What day is it, Mike? Listen, guess what today is?

0: Good morning, and welcome to Henderson County's morning show, The Breakfast Club with Mark and Paige. What a morning we've had already. Good morning, Paige.
1: Hello.
0: Hey, was it still pretty foggy when you got, when you came in?
1: Yes, it's foggy.
0: There are some very thick areas out there.
1: Yeah,
0: I've been trying to remind folks before you head out, make sure you check that blinker fluid.
1: Yeah.
0: And if you're headed out this way towards Flat Rock, you may want to maybe just a couple of minutes early just in case.
1: Uh-huh.
0: Mm-hmm.
1: Yep, absolutely.
0: Just a couple of minutes.
1: Yeah.
0: Just in case. What do we have on tap today? We have another drawing.
1: Oh, that's right.
0: We have another drawing.
1: Okay. We're getting down to it here, right?
0: We've got three today, three tomorrow, and three on Friday.
1: Oh, my goodness.
0: So that's kind of getting down to it.
1: Yeah.
0: But we still have, let's see, family four packs of tickets to Soaky Mountain Water Park. We've got a couple of Hendersonville Racquet Club experiences. We've got free scoops per week for 4 weeks at Davy Crockett's Wild Scoops and Treats.
1: Yummy.
0: That's at Elijah Mountain Gym Mine.
1: Okay.
0: We've got more $100 gift certificates for Green River Adventures.
1: Woo!
0: We've still got the 1 hour of jelly ball or laser tag for up to 10 people at Lakeview Putt and Play.
1: Okay.
0: We've still got a couple of pairs of tickets to Tweetsie Railroad and a farm tour for up to 10 people and a $50 gift card to Granny's House. The gift shop at Winchester Creek Alpaca Farm.
1: So nice.
0: Yeah. So we'll have a drawing today. Later this morning, we'll have one at noon again today, and one with Izzy in the afternoon.
1: All right.
0: On the run. Today, just after 9 o'clock, we got a whole bunch of folks from Southern Alarm and Security coming to join us.
1: Oh, all right.
0: To celebrate their 90 years. So
1: they're having a party, huh?
0: You know what happens when the Johnsons and the Russells get here?
1: Well, yeah.
0: Mayhem.
1: I will tie down the furniture.
0: Yeah, we'll look forward to chatting with them.
1: All right.
0: We'll look forward to chatting with them. All righty. We'll see if we can't squeeze in a one-hit wonder today as well. All righty?
1: Fantastic.
0: A one-hit wonder Wednesday.
1: Well, let's do it.
0: All right, let's get it rolling. This, ultimately, is one of my top fives. Here's Edwin Starr and 25 Miles.

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1: Oh, my goodness. Oh, you better get going.
0: I will get going. Today is July the 15th, believe it or not. Does that make it exactly halfway through the year?
1: Yeah.
0: Or was that?
1: I think the end of June is halfway.
0: Maybe that's the end of June, sure. Yeah. All righty. Happy birthday today to Keith Snyder and Laura Harris. Happy birthday to Cindy Reichlich. Happy birthday to Bear Smith. CJ Livingston, happy birthday. CJ. Diane Bowers, happy birthday. Happy birthday to Chelsea Chapman and Andrea Estes. Happy birthday to Dee Badcock. Happy birthday to John Childress and Clark Beard. Happy birthday to Chuck Hendricks. DV3, David Vaughn III, happy birthday to you. Happy anniversary today to Tony and Sandra McCain. Mary Jordan, she's in Arden, that's David Jordan's mother. 92 years old today.
1: Oh, my goodness.
0: 92 years old today.
1: I usually see David on Wednesdays.
0: I know, I bet you'll see him today. You can wish his mother Mary a happy birthday.
1: Okay.
0: And today is the anniversary of Hot Dog World.
1: Wow.
0: Mm-hmm.
1: What anniversary?
0: It was 1986, I believe.
1: Ah.
0: So that's, wow, is that, how many years is that? 96, 2006, 20, is this 30 years?
1: 40, right?
0: 40, was it 40 years ago? Sure, 40 years. Yeah, 40 years. Because it was 32 years into, wow, Hot Dog World's 40 years old. Hot Dog World, you don't look a day over 39.
1: Yes.
0: All right, so go celebrate with Hot Dog World today for their anniversary. Tell them happy anniversary.
1: All of you celebrities out there celebrating July the 15th, you share the day with some other famous folks that were born on this day, like Rembrandt, the artist, born on this day in 1606. Jan Michael Vincent, born on this day in 1944.
0: Actor.
1: Actor, yeah. Linda Ronstadt was born on this day in 1946. Just saw her in that film documentary last night on Peter Asher.
0: Boy, that was amazing.
1: Yeah, at Flat Rock Cinema. Go see it. Jesse Ventura, born on this day in 1951. The actor Forrest Whitaker was born on this day in 1961. Alicia Bridges was born in somewhere here in North Carolina.
0: Oh, she was in Shelby. Or right around Shelby. She had a radio show.
1: What is that word right there?
0: She had a radio show.
1: That you scrawled out there? You can't even read it yourself.
0: It's like Lawndale?
1: Yeah.
0: Uh-huh.
1: Okay.
0: It's right around. And she had a radio show at a radio station in Shelby.
1: Really?
0: Yeah.
1: Artemis Pyle of Lynyrd Skynyrd, born on this day in 1948. And Jeff Carlisle of 38 Special was born on this day in 1952. There you go, Mark. That's our celebrity birthday list.
2: Strap in, Q Nation, and set your mental time machine to random. It's This Day in History.
1: According to Hollywood and Coco, it was July 15th, 1916, when the Pacific Aero Company was formed by William Boeing. Aero Company.
0: Uh-huh. As in aeroplane.
1: Right. A-E-R-O. Aero.
0: Mm-hmm.
1: 1916, the state record in one day of rainfall happened in Alta Pass, North Carolina. 22.22 inches of rain fell that day.
0: Wow.
1: July 15th, 1916. Where is Alta Pass, North Carolina?
0: Something tells me it is northeast.
1: Ah, okay. The first airport hotel opened in Oakland, California, on this day back in 1929. Clara Adams of New York was the first woman to complete an around-the-world flight. She did that beginning, I guess, on this day in 1939. WBT-TV began broadcasting in Charlotte, North Carolina, on this day back in 1949. The soap opera One Life to Live, aired for the first time on July 15th, 1968.
0: Uh-huh.
1: Let's see what else we got here.
0: Oh.
1: I
0: was wrong.
1: Where is it? I'll have to pass.
0: It's just off the Blue Ridge Parkway.
1: Ah.
0: Yeah.
1: Okay.
0: Not very far from Spruce Pine.
1: All right.
0: Oh, wow. How about that?
1: Percy Sledge earned a gold record for the hit single When a Man Loves a Woman on this day in 1966. It was the only song, his only song, to make it to number one, and the only one of five chart makers to break into the top ten. Wow, Percy.
0: Hmm.
1: Honky Chateau became Elton John's first number one album in the U.S. on this day back in 72, which included Rocket Man. It started a five-week run at number one on the Billboard album chart. After 28 years and 9 Billboard Top 40 hits, Columbia Records announced that it was dropping Johnny Cash.
0: How about that?
1: It did that on this day in 1986. Johnny would sign with PolyGram a year later.
0: How dare you, Columbia?
1: I know. Why would you do that?
0: It made you so much money.
1: I know. Let's see here. In 2011, to celebrate the 50th anniversary of their adult contemporary chart, which had various names over the years, including the Easy Listening Chart, Billboard publishes its list of the top 100 adult contemporary songs of all time. With Savage Garden's Truly, Madly, Deeply at number one.
0: Oh, my gosh.
1: Lead Me On by Maxine Nightingale.
0: Oh, my
1: gosh.
0: And
1: Drift Away by Uncle Cracker.
0: Truly, Madly, Deeply.
1: I don't know that I
0: know
1: that.
0: You would remember it.
1: I don't know Savage Garden, that's for sure.
0: You would remember them. You would remember that song.
1: It was 2013. Michael Nesmith appeared on stage with the Monkees for the first time since 1997 when he quit just after a handful of European gigs.
0: Mm-hmm.
1: In what they famously describe as conscious uncoupling, Chris Martin of Coldplay and Gwyneth Paltrow, the actress, officially divorced after 13 years of marriage.
0: Wow.
1: We're going back to 1963.
0: Yes, we are.
1: Elvis began filming the movie Viva Las Vegas with Anne Margaret. When the wedding scene was filmed, many tabloid magazines published still photos and suggested that Elvis and Anne Margaret really had gotten married. Although critics bashed the film, it finished at number 11. On the list of the top 20 movie box office hits of all of 1964. The title track was released as a single, but would only climb to number 29.

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5: From the WQZQ Weather Department, this is Paul Spranser with your Wednesday morning forecast. We're starting with the clouds and some patchy fog out there. Once this all dissipates, we're back to partly cloudy skies, but it's going to get hot by the afternoon. Temperatures in the upper 80s. Your RF factor in the mid-90s. There is a small chance later in the afternoon of a stray shower storm. And tonight, basically clear skies. Temperatures by the morning, down into the middle 60s.
6: All right, did you hear that? The heat is back.
7: Yeah.
6: The heat is coming back this afternoon.
7: Yep.
6: Mm-mm-mm. Hopefully there'll be some of those little afternoon storms that can maybe cool things off, only to then reheat.
7: Right.
6: Mm-hmm.
7: Yeah.
6: All righty, it's 7:30 in the morning. It's time for WTZQ's Joke of the Day, brought to us by Southern Alarm and Security.
7: Where they say home security is no joking matter.
6: They've only been saying it for 90 years.
7: Right.
6: All righty.
7: We're going to hear them say it in person here in the next little bit.
6: We are going to hear them say it in person. Today's joke comes from the sick and twisted mind of the award-winning actress and director Paige Posey.
7: Hey, Mark.
6: Hey, Paige.
7: An elephant in Africa is called Lala. An elephant in Asia is called Lulu. What do you call an elephant in Antarctica?
6: I don't know. What do you call it?
7: Lost.
6: Thank you, Southern Alarm and Security. 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
8: who's watching your home?
6: Yes, great to hear your punchlines again, Paige.
7: Thank
6: you, Southern Alarm and Security.
7: Glad to be here.
6: We'll be chatting with those guys just after 9 o'clock this morning about their 90 years. All righty, what's in our prize pack this morning, Paige?
7: Well, we've got a free game of bowling out at Tar Heel Lanes. Ooh. We were just out there last week.
6: We sure were.
7: It sure is a nice spot to go and bowl.
6: And boy, I tell you what, you talk about some good food.
7: Mm-hmm.
6: Great bowling alley food.
7: You can go to their website, tarheellanesnc.com, and check out what's happening.
6: Sure.
7: We've also got a $10 gift card to Sugar Cane and Shepherd Desserts, just up the road in Fletcher. $10. Oh,
6: yeah.
7: Yummy.
6: $10 goes a long way,
7: yeah,
6: at Sugar Cane
7: because their
6: and
7: desserts
6: Shepherd.
7: Are large.
6: Oh, boy. I would say you buy one brownie,
7: you feed four.
6: You feed four.
7: Mm-hmm.
6: Mm-hmm. That's four for one, baby.
7: Mm-hmm.
6: 698-1605 is the number to call. Please refrain from using electronics. Just use the brains that the good Lord give you. Ready?
7: My goodness.
6: Just wasn't coming to me.
7: No, I get it.
6: 698-1605. All right, we are smack dab in World Cup fever right now.
7: Oh, it's coming down. It's coming down to it.
6: I know. It has been fun to watch.
7: Yeah.
6: I have learned a lot.
7: Uh-huh.
6: I've learned a lot. I've learned that soccer players are pretty good actors. That's one thing I've learned. So here's the question. What year did the first World Cup take place?
7: The first World Cup? Okay.
6: What year? What year did the first World Cup take place? 698-1605. What year was the first FIFA World Cup? The World Championship for Men's National Football Teams. What year? What year did the first FIFA World Cup take place? Guesses are okay. What year? 698-1605. What year did the first FIFA World Cup take place? Anyone? Anyone?
7: Oh, my.
6: Bueller?
7: Here we go.
6: All righty, here we go.
9: Here we go.
6: Caller, what year did the first FIFA World Cup take place?
10: 1962.
6: Earlier than 1962. Good guess, Henry Hopkins. Earlier than 1962. Caller, what year did the first FIFA World Cup take place?
9: 1934.
6: Earlier than 1934.
7: Oh, my. Really?
6: Earlier than 1934. Caller, what year did the first FIFA World Cup take place?
9: 1925.
6: Later than 1925. Later than 1925. Caller, what year did the first FIFA World Cup take place?
10: 1930.
6: Yes. 1930. Paula, you're as smart as a whip. Way to go, Paula. Was that a guess or did you know it?
11: No, we watched every game. You, so we
6: since 1930?
11: No, for the last 2 weeks.
6: All right, all right, all right. You got a great prize pack here, all righty, Paula?
11: All right, thanks.
6: Thank you so much. Right. I wonder if Smarty Paula knows this, where it took place. She probably does.
7: Where did it take place?
6: She probably does. The 1930 FIFA World Cup was the first FIFA World Cup, the World Championship for Men's National Football Teams. It took place in Uruguay.
7: Okay.
6: From July 13th through July 30th, 1930.
7: How many teams played?
6: I can't remember in my research how many teams played, but FIFA, football's international governing body, selected Uruguay as the host nation, as the country would be celebrating the centenary of its first constitution.
7: Hmm. All right.
6: Who won the first FIFA World Cup in 1930?
7: Who?
6: The host nation, Uruguay.
7: Really?
6: The host nation defeated...
7: Guess they had home advantage.
6: They had home pitch advantage. Yeah. The host nation defeated Argentina 4-2 in the final in Montevideo, to become the inaugural world champions. There you go.
7: There you go.
6: All righty. Got it?
7: Got it.
6: Okay. It was on this day in 2011, celebrating the 50th anniversary of the Adult Contemporary chart, they listed the top 100 adult contemporary songs of all time. Now, this was in 2011. Surprisingly enough, it was this one that came in at number one.

0: So in 2011, that song, Truly Madly Deeply, was the number one song on the adult contemporary charts over a 50-year period.
1: Wow. Okay.
0: Hint, you may be hearing that again sometime.
1: Okay.
0: just a little hint.
1: Like tomorrow at 8:45?
0: Just, well, ish.

0: by Henderson County Public Schools, reminding you that a delicious meal is just one stop away. There is still time to take advantage of free summer meals for all children and teens 18 and under. You got through July the 29th. No registration is required. You just stop by one of the designated locations during meal service. You can find all of those routes by going to their Facebook page. You can probably also go to the website, Henderson County Public Schools. Just look up the Facebook page, and you'll see the schedule. All righty?
1: Okay.
0: All right, don't miss these final weeks of this great, great summer resource. And thank you so much, Henderson County Public Schools, for taking care of our kids over the summer.
1: Absolutely.
0: Thank you, thank you, thank you. And thank you, Henderson County Public Schools, for sponsoring today's Word of the Day. Today's word is an adjective.
1: An adjective.
0: I like this word.
1: You do?
0: I do like this word.
1: What is this word?
0: Loquacious.
1: Oh, loquacious.
0: Mm-hmm. Loquacious.
1: I swear you've done this word before.
0: I have not done this word. L-O-Q-U-A-C-I-O-U-S. Loquacious.
1: What is that?
0: Loquacious. Loquacious means liking to talk and talking smoothly and easily. Like someone who waxes poetically.
1: Poetic?
0: That's
1: poetic?
0: Not loquacious, is it? Someone described as loquacious might also be called wordy.
1: I'm pretty sure you've done this before because you were described as loquacious. Pretty sure you got a phone call from someone.
0: Really?
1: I'm pretty sure.
0: Prone to using more words than necessary. Or garrulous, tending to talk a lot. We were entertained all afternoon by our host's loquacious parrot and its nonstop script of favored phrases.
1: Wow.
0: I could get tired of that parrot.
1: You think?
0: Yeah. I could probably get tired of that parrot. Loquacious. Tending to talk a lot. Loquacious, L-O-Q-U-A-C-I-O-U-S. Use that one in a sentence today, and thank you, Henderson County Public Schools. Once again, go to Henderson County Public Schools' Facebook page so you can see where you can still take advantage of free summer meals for all children 18 and under through July the 29th. All righty?
1: Okay.

0: Good morning. It's the Breakfast Club with Mark and Paige.
1: Someone didn't love you enough when you were little, did they?
2: Breakfast Club, keep on smiling out there. The Breakfast Club is on the air.
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5: A very good salad. 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
6: French fries.
5: Uh-huh.
6: Mm-hmm.
5: Yeah. All-you-can-eat crab legs. And once again, these are half-pound clusters. These are the good size.
6: And they keep them coming.
5: They keep them coming, baby. You just sit there and say, keep them coming till either you close or you run out.
6: Yeah. Yeah.
5: Mm-hmm. You showed up Sunday and Matt Johns was like, uh-oh, I'm going to the poorhouse.
6: It wasn't quite that bad.
5: It wasn't quite that much.
6: But I did enjoy it.
5: Yes.
6: I did enjoy
5: All You Can Eat Crab Legs. It was ever so popular for so many years. And it is back at Hannah Flanagan's, Sundays, beginning at 3 p.m. All righty? It is time for a Q-tip from our community calendar, brought to us by our friends at Mailbox and Pack, your friend in the neighborhood shipping store, and so much more. I love stepping into Mailbox and Pack because 9 times out of 10,

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1: 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That's 1900 Spartanburg Highway. 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The fundraising event supports Back on Track Ministries. Mm-hmm. 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For more information, go to our website, WTZQ.com, right?
0: Or just go to the sale.
1: Or just go to the sale.
0: We have
1: 1900 Spartanburg Highway, 5 to 8 p.m., Women's Shopping Night.
0: It's literally like directly across from Boyd Chevrolet.
1: Yep. All
0: there righty?
1: You go.
0: Easy breezy. And we had the founder of that addiction services here just in our local focus just last week. The great work that they do. They
1: yep.
0: send people all over the states
1: mm-hmm.
0: for help with addiction. So that's awesome.
1: Mm-hmm.
0: Awesome, awesome, awesome. And thank you, Mailbox and Pat. 7:52 in the morning. While I'm saying thank yous, I'll have to have a big old thank you to Catherine McConnell.
1: Yeah.
0: Thank you, Catherine McConnell. What would this morning show be if you were not loquacious? Well, there'd probably more music. You know, who knows? Who knows? Thanks, Catherine. Love you, girl.

I get a kick, though it's clear to me you obviously don't adore me.

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1: 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Thank you for starting your hump day with WTZQ Radio. Here's a look at news headlines. Congressman Chuck Edwards and his wife Teresa have sold their six McDonald's restaurants in Hendersonville, Brevard, and Canton, ending nearly 50 years of involvement with the company that began when Edwards got his first job at McDonald's at the age of 16. The restaurants were sold to longtime friends and fellow McDonald's franchise owners Christine and Chris Navant of Asheville. The sale price was not disclosed. Edwards said selling the business will allow him to devote more time to serving Western North Carolina in Congress. He also praised Teresa Edwards for managing the restaurants after he was elected to the North Carolina Senate in 2016. The Edwards thanked their employees, customers, and community for supporting their family business over the years. Henderson County Democrats are inviting voters to get to know people running for office during a fast-paced speed dating event Saturday, July the 25th at Guide and Brewing Company. Democratic nominees expected to attend are Doyle Brown, State Senate District 48, Lynn Russo, North Carolina House District 117, Mary Ellen Custin, Henderson County School Board, Toby Hampson, North Carolina Court of Appeals, Seat 2, and Christine Walchick, North Carolina House of Appeals, Seat 3. Voters may pick a time that works for them. Session 1 is at 1:30 to 3 p.m. Session 2 is 2:30 to 4. Organizers will host a supervised kids table with coloring books and crayons to keep the little ones entertained during the meet and greet. For more on these stories, go to WTZQ.com and click on the link to the Hendersonville Lightning.

0: ABC News, I'm Chuck Sievertson. American forces carrying out new attacks this morning on targets in Iran. The first daytime attack since the first 40 days of the war. This after President Trump threatened to go further than the U.S. military has gone so far.
1: Next week it gets really bad for them because next week comes the power plants. Next week comes the bridges. We're going to knock out all their power plants. We're going to knock out all their bridges. Unless they get to the table and negotiate.
0: President speaking to Fox. One person's dead, three still missing after a boat capsized overnight in San Francisco Bay, not far from Alcatraz. Acting Attorney General Todd Blanche, nominated by President Trump to get the job permanently, faces a Senate confirmation hearing this morning. ICE now suspending vehicle stops in its crackdown on illegal immigration after a pair of deadly shootings recently. One in Maine, the other in Texas. Official say officers will get more training. This is ABC News. A group of 26 Meta employees has sued the company, claiming it used artificial intelligence systems that disproportionately targeted those on medical or family leave for layoffs. Today's the second semifinal in the World Cup, defending champs Argentina against England. This after Spain beat France. The game is in Atlanta at 3 p.m. Eastern Time. Months of recovery are ahead for tree trimmers Isaac and Andrew Reyes in Ponca City, Oklahoma. A cable snapped and they both fell 45 feet to the ground. Isaac has a broken leg and two broken ankles. Amazed at the community's reaction.
2: What we experience, it's just, it makes you feel loved and appreciated, and it makes you proud to be from Ponca.
0: That's Isaac. Ditto from his brother Andrew, who has a fractured jaw and a broken nose.
3: It's been a blessing. Shocking for sure. Blessing. A lot of good people in the city.
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13: From the WTCQ Weather Department, this is Paul Spransom with your Wednesday morning forecast. We're starting with the clouds and some patchy fog out there. Once this all dissipates, we're back to partly cloudy skies, but it's going to get hot by the afternoon. Temperatures in the upper 80s. Your RF factor in the mid-90s. There is a small chance later in the afternoon of a stray shower storm. And tonight, basically clear skies. Temperatures by the morning down into the middle 60s.
14: Guess what day it is? Guess what day it is? Huh? Anybody? Julie, hey, guess what day it is? Oh, come on, I know you can hear me. Mike. What day is it, Mike? Leslie, guess what today is?

0: morning and welcome back to Henderson County's Morning Show, The Breakfast Club with Mark and Paige. 5 minutes after 8 in the morning, 67 degrees. Paige, you just stepped out. Does it look like that fog is slowly starting to dissipate?
1: It's still just kind of gray right now.
0: Yeah, it's gray.
1: Yeah.
0: It is gray. We did have some patchy fog in the area earlier this morning, mm-hmm. So chances are there is still some of that. So just know that before you head out.
1: Yeah.
0: Okie dokie. Just know that before you head out.
1: Okay.
0: Hey, I hope folks got a chance yesterday to swing by either of our Chick-fil-A's.
1: Right.
0: For National Cow Appreciation Day.
1: Uh-huh.
0: Hopefully they got to see Horatio or Daisy Jane.
1: The famous cows.
0: The big famous cows that Moo Lissa made and put out at Chick-fil-A to help raise awareness for National Cow Day, but more importantly, raise some dollars for GEM, mm-hmm. the United Way program, Girls Empowered.
1: Right.
0: July is GEM month.
1: Yes.
0: So they were trying to raise some dollars. So it will be interesting to find out what happened. There was lots of great comments, lots of people. When I talked to folks, I said anytime I drove by the Chick-fil-A, there were people out there taking pictures with
1: uh-huh,
0: the cow.
1: Uh-huh.
0: So that's awesome. Awesome. If you'd like to see one of those incredible cows, just swing by our radio station.
1: Yeah.
0: WTZQ, you'll see Marilyn Monroe uh-huh. right at the end of our driveway.
1: Yep.
0: mm-hmm. And we've got all the information here on the cows.
1: Mm-hmm.
0: So National Cow Day, Cow Appreciation Day at Chick-fil-A. Thank you to our local Chick-fil-A's for being willing and open to work with Moo Lissa and Horatio and Daisy Jane.
1: Yeah.
0: Good fun. Good crazy fun. All right, coming up this hour, we're going to go ahead and have our next drawing.
1: Yes.
0: And I'm going to see if I can't squeeze in that one-hit wonder.
1: Oh.
0: Okay.
1: Got one?
0: I'm working on it. So let's get rolling on that. But first of all, I just wanted to say that Peter Asher movie.
1: Yeah.
0: Man. Very, very interesting.
1: Yeah.
0: What is it? Everywhere Man? Something like that? Peter Asher? Something about Everywhere?
1: Yeah.
0: And he was.
1: He was everywhere.
0: So I knew of some of the work that he had done. I just didn't know the extent of it.
1: Uh-huh.
0: I knew the relationship with Paul McCartney, but I didn't know the extent of it.
1: Right. Didn't know that Paul McCartney actually lived in the family home.
0: Right.
1: For a time.
0: Right. Didn't know that that John Lennon would come over and they would have writing sessions together at some point in time. Paul McCartney called Peter down and said, hey, listen to this. And they listened to the very first recording with just piano of I Want to Hold Your Hand.
1: Crazy. Uh-huh.
0: And then John Lennon didn't like this next song that Paul McCartney wrote. So he said, all right, Peter, y'all take this. And Peter and Gordon recorded it, and they became part of the
1: first big hit.
0: British invasion.
1: Uh-huh.
0: I didn't realize how many other songs Paul McCartney had written for them.
1: Right. It's a very good documentary.
0: Very, very good documentary. So here you are. This is Peter and Gordon's first hit and one of the many that Paul McCartney wrote for them.

0: Good morning. It's the Breakfast Club with Mark and Paige.
1: You look marvelous, darling. And you know who you are.
2: Breakfast Club, we're keep on smiling out there. The Breakfast Club is on the air.
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2: 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All righty. Coming up at the bottom of the hour, it is One Hit Wonder. We're going to play a song that wasn't their one hit, and see if you can figure out who it is and what their hit was.
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2: 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See how they do things differently. All righty?
5: Okay. All right.
2: And maybe that's exactly what you need or your family needs. All righty?
5: Okay.
2: All right. Read us a little bit about this day in history for the Monkees.
6: 2013, July 15th, Michael Nesmith appeared on stage with the Monkees for the first time since 1997. When he quit just after a handful of European gigs.
2: Well, here's Mike Nesmith live.

0: Linda Ronstadt. You learn a little bit more about Linda Ronstadt when you see that Peter Asher movie also.
1: Right. You mm-hmm. sure do.
0: Mm-hmm.
1: Yes.
0: He produced her. She actually asked him, and he first said no.
1: Right.
0: Because he was producing James Taylor's sister.
1: Kate, right?
0: And then she backed out. She was like, I don't like this. Yeah, I want to go home. Right. I want to go home.
1: Yeah.
0: And then he got Linda Ronstadt, and the rest, as they say, is history. Coming up, it is One Hit Wonder Wednesday. Keep it tuned here to the Cube.
2: My power bill has gone up. Is yours? Did you know Republican judges have allowed Duke Energy to drastically increase our utility rates? And the current Republican majority on the state Supreme Court and the appellate court withheld billions of dollars from your local schools. And now teacher pay is 46th and school funding is 50th. We need Democrats on our courts who will protect our interests. Re-elect Democrat Anita Earls to the state Supreme Court and John Arrowwood, Toby Hampson, and Christine Walls to the state appellate court.
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9: From the WTCQ Weather Department, this is Paul Spranza with your Wednesday morning forecast. We're starting with the clouds and some patchy fog out there. Once this all dissipates, we're back to partly cloudy skies, but it's going to get hot by the afternoon. Temperatures in the upper 80s. Your RF factor in the mid-90s. There is a small chance later in the afternoon of a stray shower storm. And tonight, basically clear skies. Temperatures by the morning down into the middle 60s.
0: Ugh, you hear that?
1: Mm-hmm.
0: Our real feel temperatures is going to feel like it's the mid-90s.
1: Yeah.
0: Later this afternoon. Ooh.
1: Yeah.
0: I've kind of enjoyed this gray.
1: It was so pleasant out yesterday afternoon. It was nice.
0: Yeah, yeah. Mm-hmm. And some of these rainy days that we had, at least in our area at home, thank goodness we needed it. Here's something that can cool you off today. Beginning today and going through Sunday, Carolina Ace Hardware says, shop local, shop Carolina. We appreciate you. 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
1: Now, there
0: are some exclusions. 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
1: Okay.
0: So some exclusions do apply. But mention this ad on the radio. This is at your Carolina Ace Hardware, 911 Greenville Highway. That one only. All righty?
1: Mm-hmm.
0: 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See store for details. All righty?
1: That's beginning
0: today and going through Sunday.
1: All right.
0: All right, it's time for One Hit Wonder Wednesday. How do we do One Hit Wonder Wednesday, Paige?
1: You're going to play a song.
0: Yep.
1: That was not the band's one hit.
0: Right.
1: And Q Nation is going to try and guess how, from the sound of the song.
0: Yeah, or the voices.
1: What was their one hit, and who is this?
0: Yeah, yeah. This is not a contest.
1: Right.
0: You're not playing for anything.
1: Right.
0: So just call or text or send us a message on our handy-dandy Fancy Smancy app.
1: Sure.
0: And we'll keep a count of it. We won't tell anybody. We won't say anything until it's all over, even if you guess it right. All righty?
1: Okay.
0: But just see if you can figure out who this band is and or what was their one hit. All righty? Got to say a big thanks to my friend Chuck for helping us with One Hit Wonder Wednesdays. All right, are you ready, Paige?
1: I am.
0: All right, this is a pretty awesome song, but it was not their one big hit. Who is it and what was?

band's hit was not I'm Just a Singer in a Rock and Roll Band. It was not them. Who is this and what was their one hit? That kind of gives it away right there.

0: All right, we had a couple of guesses there. This band's hit was not singer in a rock and roll band. It's not Edwin Starr, who sang War, also sang 25 Miles. That's the song we opened the show with this morning.
1: Mm-hmm.
0: It was not either of them. So, let me, there's somebody calling, but I can't take that. It's not them. I'll give you just a little bit. Let's see what this guess is here. From our handy dandy fancy smancy app. No, it's not the Village People. It's not the Village People. So if I just find out what their guess is.
2: Hey. Oh.
0: Oh, here. Oh, they hung up.
3: Hello? Yeah.
0: All right. So, no, it's not the Village People.
2: It sounded like the Village People.
0: I can see where you would say that. Well, the band's lead singer, who had that sort of raspy voice, his name is Jimmy Ellis. He was born in Rock Hill, South Carolina.
2: Uh-huh.
0: And that's where he passed away in 2012. So, they had a big hit that was released in 1976. And it reached the top of the Billboard's R&B and dance chart in early 77. Then it was included on the Saturday Night Fever soundtrack, and it shot them up to number 11 on the top 40 in 1978. This is their song, and the name of the band is The Tramps. Yep, now you got it. Now you got it, right?
2: Yep.
0: Now you got that voice.
2: Yep.

0: right, there you go. The Tramps, Disco Inferno, and of course, lead singer Jimmy Ellis, born in Rock Hill, South Carolina. But we do have a bit of a surprise edition for One Hit Wonder today. Back in 1972, the Tramps had another song written by James Hanley back in 1935, and it actually reached number 64 on the Billboard Top 100. Wasn't a huge hit, but it was big enough. So here's your surprise edition to One Hit Wonder this morning. This is the Tramps version of Zing Went the Strings of My Heart.
1: Oh, wow.

0: All right, there you go. The Tramps. Thank you for playing One Hit Wonder Wednesday, and thank you to my friend Chuck for helping us out with research for One Hit Wonder Wednesday. Good, good fun, always. Good, good fun. Just another good geek out moment. Speaking of geek out moments, coming up in just a bit, we are having our next drawing, and this morning we are drawing for...
1: Oh, tell us.
0: A farm tour for up to 10 people... and a $50 gift card to Granny's House. 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
1: All right.
0: Yeah.
1: That's great.
0: That's going to be fun and exciting for somebody.
1: Uh-huh.
0: The drawing coming up, so keep it tuned.
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0: Mm-hmm. 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
0: Fantastic.
1: All right.
0: Fantastic. Thank you for the work that you do. Safe Light.
1: Yes.
0: All right, Paige.
1: Yes, Mark.
0: Are you ready?
1: Oh, I'm so ready.
0: All right. By the way, coming up in the next hour, the folks from Southern Alarm and Security will be here.
1: Perfect.
0: As we celebrate 90 years. All righty?
1: Uh-huh.
0: Okay. Here we go.
1: Oh, boy. Oh,
0: that's right, folks. It is time for our next drawing. This morning we are drawing for the farm tour for up to 10 people and a $50 gift card to Granny's House Gift Shop, all at Winchester Creek Alpaca Farm. Want to thank our big sponsors. Oh, we still got 2 more giveaways today, 3 more tomorrow, and 3 more on Friday.
1: Uh-huh.
0: Soaky Mountain Water Park, Hendersonville Racquet Club, Davy Crockett's Wild Scoops and Treats at Elijah Mountain Gym Mine, Green River Adventure, Lakeview Putt and Play, Hands-On Child Children's Museum, Tweetsie Railroad, and Winchester Creek Farm. 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Remember, you can enter once every 24 hours until either your name is

0: Oh, golly.
1: Got it. Wow.
0: That almost hit me.
1: Wow, that was quick.
2: That was.
1: Maybe a little less oil next time.
0: Yeah.
1: All right.
0: Come on.
1: Let's say a big congratulations to Lynette Oliver. Oh, my gosh.
0: Lynette Oliver.
1: With Back on Track Ministries.
0: No way.
1: Yes.
0: All right.
1: She was just in here last week doing a local focus. Well, how about that?
0: And they've got herself big sale all signed up, huh?
1: Look at that. Got herself all signed up and didn't just sign up, but she won. All right, Lynette. Hopefully you're listening or a friend is listening. We've had a lot of that.
0: Uh-huh.
1: You call someone and they go, I know. Someone called me and told me. Yesterday, one of our winners said, I know. My groomer called me and told me.
0: My groomer?
1: My dog groomer called and told me. Yes. Yes. Lynette Oliver, congratulations. You just scored a farm tour for up to 10 people, and that $50 gift card to Granny's House, the gift shop at Winchester Creek Alpaca Farm.
0: Okay.
1: Thank you, Winchester Creek Farms, for being one of our amazing sponsors. All right, let's get the studio all cleaned up because we got some guests coming in from Southern Alarm and Security to celebrate 90 years. Here's Billy Joel on the Cue.

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3: 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Here's a look at news headlines. Congressman Chuck Edwards and his wife Teresa have sold their six McDonald's restaurants in Hendersonville, Brevard, and Canton, ending nearly 50 years of involvement with the company that began when Edwards got his first job at McDonald's at the age of 16. The restaurants were sold to longtime friends and fellow McDonald's franchise owners Christine and Chris Navant of Asheville. The sale price was not disclosed. Edwards said selling the business will allow him to devote more time to serving Western North Carolina in Congress. He also praised Teresa Edwards for managing the restaurants after he was elected to the North Carolina Senate in 2016. The Edwards thanked their employees, customers, and community for supporting their family business over the years. Henderson County Democrats are inviting voters to get to know people running for office during a fast-paced speed dating event Saturday, July the 25th at Guide and Brewing Company. Democratic nominees expected to attend are Doyle Brown, State Senate District 48, Lynn Russo, North Carolina House District 117, Mary Ellen Custon, Henderson County School Board, Toby Hampson, North Carolina Court of Appeals, Seat 2, and Christine Walchick, North Carolina House of Appeals, Seat 3. Voters may pick a time that works for them. Session 1 is at 1:30 to 3 p.m. Session 2 is 2:30 to 4. Organizers will host a supervised kids' table with coloring books and crayons to keep the little ones entertained during the meet and greet. For more on these stories, go to WTZQ.com and click on the link to the Hendersonville Lightning.
4: ABC News, I'm Chuck Sievertson. Daytime airstrikes on Iran, the first since the first 40 days of the war, carried out this morning by U.S. forces. CENTCOM says they hit cruise missile storage and launch sites and coastal defense systems. Searches in San Francisco Bay for three people still missing after a boat went down overnight near Alcatraz. ABC's Trevor Ault.
5: Coast Guard racing to the scene, but by the time they arrived, the bottom two levels of that three-level cruiser were underwater. It's unclear if anyone was wearing a life vest. One passenger rushed to shore was later pronounced dead. 13 passengers were safely rescued. Three people were taken to the hospital with injuries.
4: President Trump saying this morning that ICE cannot suspend using traffic stops, even after a pair of deadly incidents. Officials had put them on pause for more training. Todd Blanche faces questions at his Senate Judiciary Committee confirmation hearing to move up from acting attorney general to getting the job permanently. This is ABC News. Police explain why they arrested a man for something they say happened on July 4th in St. Johns County, Florida on I-95.
6: Deputies pulling over the suspected vehicle.
7: Triple Jervor is his vehicle was seen launching fireworks out of the passenger side view.
6: But deputies informing the people inside that vehicle that they were caught on camera from above.
8: That's a helicopter who's been following you for the past 10 miles. Shoot stuff out the car.
6: The passenger of the vehicle then placed under arrest.
4: ABC's Gio Benitez. Evidence shows a new malaria vaccine in Africa is helping reduce cases, but officials are concerned that not everybody's getting the fourth and final booster. Today is the second semifinal in the World Cup. Defending champs Argentina facing England this after Spain beat France. Games in Atlanta, 3 p.m. Eastern. It's Wednesday, July 15th. Tonight, if it's clear where you are, you'll be able to see in the southern sky the Milky Way's glowing core. Chuck Sievertson, ABC News.
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14: WTCQ Weather Department, this is Paul Spransom with your Wednesday morning forecast. We're starting with the clouds and some patchy fog out there. Once this all dissipates, we're back to partly cloudy skies, but it's going to get hot by the afternoon. Temperatures in the upper 80s. Your RF factor in the mid-90s. There is a small chance later in the afternoon of a stray shower storm. And tonight, basically clear skies. Temperatures by the morning, down into the middle 60s.
15: Guess what day it is? Guess what day it is? Huh? Anybody? Julie, hey, guess what day it is? Oh, come on, I know you can hear me. Mike. What day is it, Mike? Leslie, guess what today is?

0: And welcome back to Henderson County's Morning Show, The Breakfast Club with Mark and Paige. Already in progress, the third and final hour on this hump day. Happy hump day, everybody. 5.5 minutes after 9 in the morning. We're up to 69 degrees. We got some sunshine now on the cue barn. And the fog has slowly, slowly gone away. It's going to be another hot one, though, today. The heat is coming back. The real field temperatures later this afternoon, we're talking in the 90s. So watch for that. It's been nice over the last few days, but the heat is coming back. All right, as promised, I got a house full this morning from Southern Alarm and Security. Steve Johnson and Mark and Emily Russell are here with us from Southern Alarm and Security. Good morning, y'all.
1: Good morning.
2: Good morning.
0: Great to have you here.
1: Thanks for having us.
0: Steve, you don't look a day over 89 years old. 90.
2: You're close.
0: 90 years old. 90 years Southern Alarm and Security has been here doing what you do. 90 years. 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Speaking of existing businesses, 90 years. We got a lot to share today, don't we?
2: Yes. How much time do you have?
0: I don't have 90 years. I can tell you that. Okay. I can tell you that. Yeah. Steve, talk to us a little bit about the beginning.
2: Okay. I'll try to make it quick. 90 years is a lot of time to cover.
0: Sure it is.
2: 90 years ago this year, a man by the name of Mr. Tom Clark.
0: Yep.
2: Founded Southern Alarm, and he did it because he had a system put in his grocery store that he owned at that time on 7th Avenue and thought this might be a good hobby to get into because nobody knew what a burglar alarm was at that time.
0: Right.
2: So he made an agreement with a guy that he had bought it from, and he got a franchise because they had the same name, Southern Burglar Alarm in Belton, South Carolina, and he started his own business and ran it for 40 years and out of his house over on Oakland Street until he was approached by a man by the name of Mr. Dan Waddell,
0: mm-hmm.
2: who at that time was my future unknown father-in-law.
0: Right. He had no idea what he was in for.
2: This is in the early 70s or early to mid-70s.
0: Yeah.
2: And then fast forward to August of 1976, I married his daughter, Sharon, and Dan had kind of already sort of worked up an agreement with Mr. Clark to buy Southern Alarm.
0: Yeah.
2: Mr. Clark was 82 years old when he decided to retire.
0: Wow.
2: So, again, long story short, he bought the company, got Sharon and I to move here from Knoxville, and we dived into something we had no idea what we were doing. Mm-hmm. I had never run a business. I had never really even worked for a business before at that time. And we took it over. We struggled mightily for 5 to 10 years.
0: Sure.
2: My claim to fame, as I have mentioned, is that I kept it from going bankrupt those first 10 years.
0: Well,
2: I don't know how.
0: Well, there's that. You knew something.
2: So let's fast forward again to the mid 2015. Mark and Emily got married.
0: Yeah.
2: I made the same offer to them. Come on to Hendersonville.
0: And
2: eventually, you know, get in the business, see if you want to take it over at some point in time. They said no. And then they said yes,
0: uh-huh.
2: just like we had said to Sharon's father.
0: Yeah.
2: And they came here in 2017.
0: Yeah.
2: After they had their first child. And Mark came to work for the business. Emily also is our social media and whatever you call that kind of person.
0: Sure.
2: Both
0: sure.
2: employees
1: it's
2: of the
1: nice
2: company.
1: Title.
0: The social person. Yeah. Right.
3: Yeah. Manages all the phone books for us.
0: Of course.
2: Mark learned the ropes real quick and became general manager a couple of years later.
0: I would say that was pretty quick. I mean, you started making a difference real fast.
2: He learned the business a lot quicker than I did. And, and it was a lot simpler when I had it.
0: I certainly noticed. That did not go unnoticed, I can tell you that.
2: Yeah.
0: So, Emily, you grew up here,
1: I did.
0: Of course. I've known you a very long time.
1: Mm-hmm.
0: I like to think that my impression on you as a young child is the reason why you decided to marry someone named Mark.
1: Correct.
2: Right.
1: How did you know?
0: And of course, Mark, you grew up in my second favorite place.
3: That's right.
0: In Buffalo.
3: Yeah, go Bills.
0: Go Bills, baby. Go Bills. So let's talk about this. You guys, what was part of that decision for Emily, for you to come back here, Mark, for you to sort of put your roots here now and raise your kids and raise your family here as the head of Southern Alarm and Security?
1: I think I had always thought maybe one day we would come back.
0: Sure.
1: I don't think I thought it would be as soon as it was.
0: Yeah.
1: I think once we had our first child.
0: That changes everything, doesn't it?
1: It changes everything.
0: Changes how you look at everything.
1: Yep. And so, I mean, I knew this was a great place to grow up.
0: Yeah.
1: and Mark had been here a lot. I think he kind of agreed.
3: Yeah. No, I mean, we had spent a lot of time here traveling to see Steve and Sharon.
4: Yeah.
3: So we knew the community well enough. I think we both thought maybe like this age we are now, you know, around 40, that we would move back. But obviously it happened much sooner.
4: Yeah.
3: Once we had Hanley, once we realized having a kid, you know.
4: Sure.
3: 5 hours from any family was difficult. And then, you know, Steve was at the point where he gave us an ultimatum.
4: He was getting old.
3: And,
4: okay.
3: he had an offer on the table for the business, and he said, it's either you got to come now or I got to sell it. I mean, he was at a point where he had to make a decision.
4: Sure.
3: So I think all those factors really moved up our timeline.
1: Yeah. We just realized it was a really good opportunity that was only going to be then.
4: Well, from a personal standpoint, I hope you'd never look back. I hope I hope you're like, this is it.
2: It's too late to look back.
4: Right.
2: Because I will publicly announce right now that Mark and Emily are now the owners.
4: Wow.
2: The owners of Southern
4: Arms. You heard it here, folks. You heard it here on the queue. Congratulations.
3: Thank you. Thank you.
4: Congratulations. And I love, this is just another one. I don't know that I've ever lived in a place. One of the things that makes Hendersonville and Henderson County such a unique place are these businesses that have been in the same families for so long. Mm-hmm. There is such a rich history of family-owned businesses in this town. And I think that's something really special.
2: Yeah, well, counting Mr. Clark, who was the founder, we're a four-generation company now.
4: Wow.
2: So
4: yeah.
2: It's... It's something to be proud of.
4: So let's talk about technology.
3: Mm-hmm.
4: I'm sure, Mark, even since you guys have been here, technology has improved and changed. What does that look like now for Southern Alarm? Because you're much more than a burglar alarm company now. What is the gamut of services that you cover?
3: Yeah, I mean, if you looked, you know, 15, 20 years ago, products probably stayed the same for 5, 10 years. I mean,
4: if not longer. Yeah.
3: Now it's every year, every 2 years, you're seeing every product we put in really evolve. And so we kind of look at ourselves as kind of four buckets of what we do, which is, you know, residential and commercial security, commercial fire alarms. So if your business needs a commercial fire alarm or required to have one, we do that. Access control for key cards, even residential, you know, access control, and then cameras. We do a lot of cameras. Everyone wants to, you know, we got a lot of second home folks here now.
4: Yep.
3: We got
4: a
3: lot of people who are traveling, and they just want to see what's going on around their house when they're not here. Even just to, you know, some people just want to see the bears. You know, hey, I just want a camera out here to see what bears are coming through.
4: So,
3: I let my dog out at night.
4: Sure.
3: So it's
4: and the camera technology has changed so much. Yeah. Now it's all wireless. I mean, it's crazy.
3: Yeah. I mean, we try to make sure all our cameras are still wired to power source.
4: Right.
3: So that way no one's ever changing batteries or, you know, we get that call all the time. I put in this system and it was wireless and I got to change the battery every 2 months and I'm tired of getting on the ladder.
4: Uh-huh.
3: And so that's something we do a lot of. But, you know, they work via Wi-Fi. The technology's changed. I mean, they can detect people, vehicle, and animals. And so your bush moving anymore doesn't get send you a notification.
4: Right, right. So, high wind and...
3: you know, it'll tell you if, you know, it'll point out that, you know, a cat came through at 2 o'clock or there was a person on your back porch.
4: Crazy.
3: And it'll pick it out and can detect now. So
4: wow.
3: Technology's come a long way.
4: At one point in time, there was, correct me if I'm wrong, with entertainment systems? You're doing that type of thing?
2: We did. This is actually before Mark came.
4: Right.
2: We got into some home theater
4: stuff. I remember that, yeah.
2: And for a couple of different reasons, we decided it just was not something we should be doing. We needed to focus more on because the security industry, like Mark was saying, it was just evolving so rapidly. We just wanted to specialize in one thing.
4: And sure,
2: we got out of the home entertainment.
4: Well, and the fact that this community is growing so fast, there's so many buildings going up that need the services of Southern Alarm and Security.
3: Absolutely, and we cover, you know, all of Western North Carolina, upstate South Carolina, and a little bit into North Georgia as well.
4: Wow.
3: We're licensed in those states as well, so we can do that work. And we do have a small office in Myrtle Beach after an acquisition.
4: That's rather convenient.
3: Yeah.
2: Mark goes all the time. I never get to go.
4: Well, he's the owner now. He gets to make the decision, he and Emily.
2: But the reason that happens because we did purchase an existing competitor, a company in Franklin.
4: Wow.
2: That had this branch office in Myrtle Beach. So, and we've had an office in Franklin for 25 years.
4: Yeah, I knew about that.
2: And so now we're more kind of seated in the far western North Carolina
4: part
2: of the state than we were. So we cover it all.
4: So Mark and Emily, where do you see Southern Alarm and Security going in the next number of years? Where do you see the most potential growth opportunity?
2: To the highest bidder.
3: Got him out of the way.
4: Right. Now we can finally start moving forward.
3: Yeah. I mean, I think the biggest thing I still focus on, I hear from our customers all the time, is that we provide a local service and that we actually care. And so we're seeing so many people get bought up by big private equity. I'm sure it's across every industry at this point.
4: I mean, absolutely it is.
3: I didn't even realize they were into buying tree service companies, and I found that out recently. So if they're into that, they're into buying every sort of company. So we hear it all the time that our team actually cares. We have people right here in Hendersonville answering our phones all the time.
4: So
3: when people ask me what's the difference, I said call our office.
4: So
3: that's, I think, where we want to keep evolving, is keep providing great local service. So when you need help, we're here, and we have people. We're not sending someone out of Greenville. We're not sending someone out of, you know,
2: Charlotte, or whatever
3: to come help you. We're here in the community. And
4: you
3: and
4: see each other in the grocery store. Yeah. We see each other at church. We see each other at functions. The other thing I'll make sure to make sure people understand also is one of the reasons why you've been around for so long and you're going to continue is because of your support of the community itself. Part of the work with Heart Fund, that's something that you do. And that's just one of the small things that Southern Alarm does to help support the community. And that kind of stuff makes a difference. That's really where the rubber meets the road, especially in this town.
3: Thank you. Yeah.
4: Speaking of...
1: That's credit to him, to my dad.
4: Okay.
1: He's always had that philosophy of the importance of giving back and the importance of being involved in the community that you're a part of.
4: Yeah.
1: And that makes a huge difference. And he's always had that philosophy of how important it is to give back.
4: Yeah,
1: so
4: absolutely.
1: We want to continue that for sure.
4: Thank you for that.
2: Thank you, Emily.
4: Well, I was just at one of my chamber board meetings, and there was a big, huge thank you to Southern Alarm Security. So you improved the way we now have videos and do Zoom calls and things like that with your technology. So
3: we're good. We're happy to do that for the chamber. We're
4: great
3: happy
4: things like that.
3: To support a lot of the nonprofits in the community.
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1: 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Our handle is Southern Alarm.
2: That's where I'm at.
1: We're also on Facebook.
4: As soon as you said handle, he's like, I don't have a handle on that.
3: Yeah.
4: Facebook, all of that great stuff.
1: But probably the best way is to call the office or to reach out via the website.
3: And we have a link on our website. 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
3: We have people that answer the phones.
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3: TFRC,
4: great things in our community.
3: Great organization.
2: Safe Light.
4: Sure.
2: The list goes
4: on. Just a few. So thank you on behalf of the community for all that. All right. And here's to 90 more years. How does that sound?
3: 90 more years.
4: All right. Anything else while we got you?
2: I
4: don't have all three of you here very often.
2: I will say the most fun I've had in this business is Emily and I doing commercials for WTZ.
1: I know. I have to tell you.
2: We're a little bit of a hiatus.
4: That's pretty high on my list, too.
3: He's got writer's block.
4: It's pretty high on my list.
2: I've had writer's block for about 2 years.
1: He is the creative genius behind the commercials.
4: One of my favorite moments is you and I sitting here with Steve, Emily, and Mark, I'm sure you were here, too, at this point. And there is Steve directing us.
1: Yes.
3: That's right.
4: And at one point in time, you and I looked at each other like, you're the only one in here with no theater history. And you're directing.
1: Yeah, you're directing.
2: I was on the board for 20 years.
1: And guess what? He'll do it again next time.
4: I know he will. I can't wait. I look forward to it.
3: Right.
4: Guys, thank you so much.
3: Thank you, Mark, Emily.
4: Thank you. Go Bills.
3: Go Bills.
4: You got DJ Moore as a wide receiver
3: now. That's right. Woo-hoo. Josh Allen, the best player in the world.
4: I'm sorry I didn't wear my Hawaiian Josh Allen shirt today. I should have done that. All right, Southern Alarm and Security, 90 years and 90 more years coming. Thank you for being such a great part of our community. Thank you. And thanks for taking the time to be in here this morning.
1: Thank you so much.
4: All righty. Local Business Spotlight. 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
4: From the WTCQ Weather Department, this is Paul Spranza with your Wednesday morning forecast. We're starting with the clouds and some patchy fog out there. Once this all dissipates, we're back to partly cloudy skies, but it's going to get hot by the afternoon. Temperatures in the upper 80s. Your RF factor in the mid-90s. There is a small chance later in the afternoon of a stray shower storm. And tonight, basically clear skies. Temperatures by the morning down into the middle 60s.
5: Thank you, Paul. 9:32 and a half in the morning, 74 degrees.
6: Uh-huh.
5: Here at the Q. It is Wednesday.
6: It's beautiful. The sun is out.
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6: Maybe.
5: Ooh.
6: Fun stuff like that up on the roof.
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6: Get it done.
5: 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You'll feel much better about yourself. All righty. Here's Soul Asylum on the

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11: Can I just say, traveling with somebody like a Christy Hughes from the Curated Travel Collection makes all the difference in the world?
12: I agree.
11: You and I mm-hmm. have done it both ways.
12: Yes, we have.
11: We've tried to do it ourselves.
12: Yeah. Yeah.
11: Which was okay. And then we've done it through somebody like a Christy Hughes.
12: Right.
11: All the difference.
12: It does.
11: All the difference in the world. And here's the deal. 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Booking through Christy is always fee-free. But then she can put her extensive planning services to work for you. And in nearly every instance, that's complimentary.
12: Ah, okay.
11: Uh-huh. You have one point of contact.
12: Right.
11: Something goes wrong, you have one point of contact.
12: Yep.
11: Something needs to be changed, you have one point of contact.
12: Yeah. All of a sudden, you're not feeling up to snuff.
11: You have one point of contact.
12: That's it.
11: One point of contact.
12: Yep.
11: Or you're going somewhere and the reason why you've put it off is because you haven't done the research and you're mm-hmm. just not real sure.
12: Mm-hmm.
11: You and I have experienced this.
12: We have.
11: It's like, I'm afraid I'm going to do something wrong, not pick the right things.
12: Yep.
11: I'm afraid I'm going to spend all that money and then come back and go, dang it. Why didn't we do this? Why didn't we do so-and-so?
12: Why did we make that
11: that's
12: harder than it needed to be?
11: Yes, that's where a Christy Hughes Curated Travel Collection comes in.
12: Sure.
11: So whether you're planning Disney or Universal Studios, Royal Caribbean, take the guesswork out.
12: Yeah.
11: Take the guesswork out, all righty?
12: Yeah.
11: Christy Hughes Curated Travel Collection. Again, booking through Christy, always be free. And those extensive planning services that she offers are complimentary on nearly all occasions. All righty?
12: Okay.
11: Paige, a message from IAM, please.
12: The mobile pantry is on the move today, Mark.
11: Sure.
12: It will be at the First United Methodist Church at 204 6th Avenue West from 3 to 5 p.m., providing free food for each household in attendance. This is, again, the mobile pantry for IAM in the parking lot of the First United Methodist Church between 3 and 5 p.m.
11: Mm-hmm.
12: If you are hungry and in need of some food, IAM's mobile pantry will be there today.
11: Okay.
12: All right. And I will be at the thrift store today because it's Wednesday.
11: You will be at the thrift store.
12: And every Wednesday, if you're 55 or over, you get an extra 10% off your already low-cost shopping spree.
11: Which is ridiculous because you're hardly paying anything as it is.
12: Well, that is true. And boy, do we have some cool stuff there. Household items, a health and beauty section. We've got this boutique with all these great, expensive clothes.
11: Oh, my gosh, the clothing items you bring home on nearly a weekly basis.
12: I mean, Talbots and Chico's and L.L. Bean.
11: Oh, my.
12: It's wonderful. 119 Jack Street, the last right you can make before you cross the interstate if you're headed toward Walmart.
11: And stuff comes out daily. Sometimes
12: it comes out all during the day.
11: Sometimes you can visit twice during a day and see different things.
12: That's exactly right.
11: All righty?
12: Yep. And we have people who do.
11: I know. I know. Well, if you see David Jordan today, make sure to wish his mama happy birthday.
12: Right.
11: 92 years old today. Also, once again, I want to remind you, beginning today and going through Sunday, shop local, shop Carolina. Carolina Ace Hardware wants you to know how much they appreciate you. 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
12: Uh-huh.
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12: That's just
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11: Is today through Sunday. Now, some exclusions do apply. Alrighty.
12: Okay.
11: So make sure you're checking with the sales associates there when you start picking your things out, okay?
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12: when you're
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12: Uh-huh.
11: That is only at your Carolina Ace Hardware, 911 Greenville Highway.
12: All right.
11: Oh, we're going to start wrapping this bad boy up. Here's Carl Carlson. You know what she is?
12: No.
11: She's a bad mama jamma.

0: Hey, gee.
1: Just like that.
0: It's gone.
1: Just like that. We've had quite the morning to have not had much on the schedule.
0: You're not kidding. That's the way it feels anyway.
1: Yowza, yowza, yowza. Yep. 78 degrees.
0: Yeah, it's coming.
1: That's climbed pretty fast.
0: Yeah, sure.
1: All right, I got quite a birthday list. Let me get through these here. And again, thank you, Marthaler Jewelers, for being our birthday and anniversary sponsor. Keith Snyder, happy birthday to Laura Harris, Cindy Reichlich, Bear Smith, CJ. Oh, CJ, I'm sorry. I forgot your song. I got busy. I'll put it in after the top of the hour.
0: Uh-oh.
1: Diane Bowers, Chelsea Chapman, Andrea Estes, Dee Badcock, John Childress, Clark Beard, Chuck Hendricks, DV3, David Vaughn III. Happy anniversary. Oh, happy birthday to Mary Jordan in Arden. That's David Jordan's mama. She's 92 years old today.
0: Right.
1: Happy anniversary today to Tony and Sandra McCain. And happy 40 years to Hot Dog World.
0: Happy, how many? 40 years.
1: 40 years.
0: Oh, it's a perfect time to go and eat at Hot Dog World for lunch. Right?
1: Uh-huh. Have 40 hot dogs. Well, minus 38.
0: Don't have 40 hot dogs.
1: Don't have 40 hot dogs. Mm-hmm. Don't have, you won't make it to their 41st.
0: No.
1: Congratulations to Lynette Oliver. She was our big winner today for WTZQ Schools Out for the Summer Experience Giveaway. She won the tour for up to 10 people, farm tour, and a $50 gift card to Granny's House from Winchester Creek Alpaca Farm.
0: And congratulations to Paula, who won trivia this morning. Tell us what Paula knew, Mark.
1: What year did the first FIFA World Cup take place?
0: 1930. Wow, okay.
1: She knew it.
0: She got it.
1: She said, my husband and I have been watching it. I'm like, since 1930? How did you know that? Hey, once again, reach out to Hendersonville Acupuncture. They got that special summer deal going. The Acupuncture 3 summer 3 pack. You buy 2 sessions, you get the third.
0: Right.
1: The Facial Acupuncture Summer 3 pack. Once again, buy 2, get the third. Alrighty?
0: All right.
1: So, big savings.
0: Yeah.
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1: 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It is Wednesday. That means that crazy radio chase that we call On the Run with Izzy. It's Women Wednesday.
0: Sure is.
1: Sponsored by Tabitha Hamlin. She's one of those strong women with State Farm.
0: Mm-hmm.
1: Thank you, Tabitha Hamlin. Alrighty. Thank you, Southern Alarm folks, Steve and Emily and Mark, for joining us this morning. They're always great fun.
0: Always so much fun.
1: Always great fun and an awesome business that supports our community. All right?
0: Yes.
1: Southern Alarm and Security. All right, Paige, you ready to wrap it up?
0: I am, Mark.
1: All righty, let's do it. It is 10 o'clock. It is time for news. When you get a chance today,
0: feed and water your birds and what, Mark?
1: Do something nice for somebody.
0: How come?
1: Because it's easier than you think.
0: Yeah.
1: And it makes you feel real good.
0: All right.
1: Have a great day, everybody. We'll see you bright and early tomorrow morning on the radio.
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5: ABC News, I'm Chuck Sievertson. On Capitol Hill right now, Acting Attorney General Todd Blanche facing the members of the Senate Judiciary Committee, where Senator Chuck Grassley is the chair.
6: The Senate has already judged your fitness for high office and confirmed you as the department's second-in-command. Today, we consider you for a promotion.
5: But before he can shed the acting from his title, he's expected to face hours of sharp questions, ranging from the handling of the Epstein files to the so-called anti-weaponization fund. The U.S. targeting Iranian missile launch and storage sites in the first daytime attacks since the first 5 month and a half of the war. 3 people are still missing after a boat sank near Alcatraz Island. 1 person has been killed. New numbers in the economy this morning. The producer price index, tracking prices at the wholesale level, shows they were 5.5% higher in June than a year ago. This is ABC News. You've maybe heard that mold, dust, and pet dander can trigger an asthma attack. Parents of kids with asthma have been advised not to get a cat. But new research suggests something surprising, says ABC's Melissa Don.
7: In a study of more than 30,000 children published in Frontiers in Allergies, children with asthma living with cats didn't experience worse asthma symptoms or more asthma attacks than those without a cat.
5: An allegation that AI helped to illegally target employees, ABC's Jim Ryan.
8: More than two dozen former employees of Meta have filed suit against the social media giant, claiming the company used artificial intelligence in its latest round of layoffs. The plaintiff say AI disregarded employee disabilities and pregnancies in violation of the law.
5: Astronomers have discovered a faint new world orbiting a young star that is 63 light years away. Two teams working independently with two different telescopes discovered it. Details are in the astrophysical journal Letters. Chuck Sievertson, ABC News.
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15: From the WTCQ Weather Department, this is Paul Speranza with your Wednesday morning forecast. We're starting with the clouds and some patchy fog out there. Once this all dissipates, we're back to partly cloudy skies, but it's going to get hot by the afternoon. Temperatures in the upper 80s. Your RF factor in the mid-90s. There is a small chance later in the afternoon of a stray shower storm. And tonight, basically clear skies, temperatures by the morning, down into the middle 60s.

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4: From the WPCQ Weather Department, this is Paul Spranser with your Wednesday morning forecast. We're starting with the clouds and some patchy fog out there. Once this all dissipates, we're back to partly cloudy skies, but it's going to get hot by the afternoon. Temperatures in the upper 80s. Your RF factor in the mid-90s. There is a small chance later in the afternoon of a stray shower storm. And tonight, basically clear skies. Temperatures by the morning down into the middle 60s.

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3: ABC News, I'm Chuck Sievertson. On Capitol Hill, to be questioned about making his job permanent, Acting Attorney General Todd Blanche before the Senate Judiciary Committee. They've all been making opening comments. Blanche.
4: I'm proud of what we've done to help American families see safer streets and to have a fair shot at the life they're working to build.
3: Illinois Democratic Senator Dick Durbin.
5: The president decided to fire the predecessor of Mr. Blanche after just 14 months on the job, after courts and grand juries blocked her from prosecuting the president's political opponents.
3: After more missile attacks on Iran, a new threat from President Trump.
6: We're going to knock out all their power plants. We're going to knock out all their bridges unless they get to the table and negotiate.
3: Iran threatening to stop all energy exports from the region. The monthly producer price index tracking wholesale prices is 5.5% higher than a year ago. This is ABC News. Confirmed cases of Ebola in the Democratic Republic of Congo have reached over 2,000, including over 750 deaths, say government data. Today is the second semifinal in the World Cup, defending champs Argentina facing England. This after Spain beat France. The game's in Atlanta, 3 p.m. Eastern. A normal workday for tree trimmers Isaac and Andrew Reyes in Ponca City, Oklahoma, turning into a long road to recovery. A cable snapped and they both fell 45 feet to the ground. Isaac.
7: Both knew it was going to happen. He blew right through his bucket on the ground, and my legs absorbed all the force. And yeah, it's pretty much the last thing we remember.
3: Isaac has a broken leg and two broken ankles. His brother Andrew has a fractured jaw, broken nose.
8: It's been a blessing. Shocking for sure. Blessing. A lot of good people in the city.
3: A comment noting how friends and family set up a GoFundMe online. And local restaurant is hosting a fundraiser for them later this month. Chuck Sievertson, ABC News.
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14: WTCQ Weather Department. This is Paul Spransom with your Wednesday morning forecast. We're starting with the clouds and some patchy fog out there. Once this all dissipates, we're back to partly cloudy skies, but it's going to get hot by the afternoon. Temperatures in the upper 80s. Your RF factor in the mid 90s. There is a small chance later in the afternoon of a stray shower storm. And tonight, basically clear skies. Temperatures by the morning down into the middle 60s.

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3: From the WGCQ Weather Department, this is Paul Spranza with your Wednesday morning forecast. We're starting with the clouds and some patchy fog out there. Once this all dissipates, we're back to partly cloudy skies, but it's going to get hot by the afternoon. Temperatures in the upper 80s. Your RF factor in the mid-90s. There is a small chance later in the afternoon of a stray shower storm. And tonight, basically clear skies. Temperatures by the morning down into the middle 60s.

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1: 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Harry's and Piggy's, located at 102 Duncan Hill Road, right across from Lowe's, open until 8 p.m. tonight. Stay tuned in. I'll be back with Paul Speranza here in just a bit for his noon forecast. And then coming up right after that, the next drawing for the Schools Out for the Summer Experience giveaway. See you

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2: ABC News, I'm Chuck Sievertson. President Trump has countermanded the order of an ICE official saying that vehicle stops by immigration police cannot be suspended. This after recent deaths during traffic stops in Maine and Texas. A member of all ICE teams will wear a body camera, says Homeland Security. Being questioned today by the Senate Judiciary Committee about making his job permanent, Acting Attorney General Todd Blanche.
3: I'm proud of what we've done to help American families see safer streets and to have a fair shot at the life they're working to build.
2: New threat from President Trump against Iran.
4: We're going to knock out all their power plants. We're going to knock out all their bridges unless they get to the table and negotiate.
2: Iran's threatening to stop all energy exports from the region. New numbers about the cost of living this morning. The producer price index, tracking prices at the wholesale level, a smaller increase last month, but prices were still 5.5% higher than a year ago. This is ABC News. Searches in San Francisco Bay for three people still missing after a boat went down overnight near Alcatraz. ABC's Trevor Alt.
5: Coast Guard racing to the scene, but by the time they arrived, the bottom two levels of that three-level cruiser were underwater. It's unclear if anyone was wearing a life vest. One passenger rushed to shore was later pronounced dead. 13 passengers were safely rescued. Three people were taken to the hospital with injuries.
2: A blacksmith, a stable boy, a soldier, a slave. The faces and stories of these and others from an ancient Roman city in modern Hungary have been brought to life for a new exhibition in Budapest. They've created highly detailed faces from over a dozen skulls found in the ancient city of Aquincum. DNA analysis and other techniques from archaeology and anthropology were used to determine how the people may have looked in life nearly 2,000 years ago. The title of the exhibition is Once We Were Like You. Chuck Sievertson, ABC News.
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11: And GMB Energy brings us Paul Speranza's live extended noon forecast here on the Q. Hey, Paul. It's a nice day over here at the radio station and much warmer than it has been this week. We're already up to about 84 degrees.
12: And it'll go up another 5 degrees probably before it's all said and done, Izzy. But here's the rain totals we got yesterday. And once again, you know, one number doesn't fit everybody out there. And that's why this program works so well, because, like I said, if you go by one number, you'll say, well, hey, I had X amount of rain at my house. And somebody will say, I had that at their house. But again, everybody in this program uses a Weather Service rain bucket, not one of those $3, $4 ones you buy at the hardware store with a little plastic tube and numbers written on the side. So when we give you numbers, these are certified numbers to a hundredth of an inch. So starting with Mark, he didn't do well at all yesterday with the mist and everything at the station, ended up with 200s. Rocco Speranza down in Saluda, 1400s. Myself in Blue Ridge Villas, 700s. Dave Brown up in Laurel Park at Echo Mountain in 1500s. Mike Floyd there in Flat Rock at near the Bargain Barn, 1400s. Chris Joyce in the eastern part of Emneyville, 5400s. Joe Hensky in the western part of Emneyville, 1200s. Jim Young's Mud Creek Flat Rock, 600s. Robert Stepps, smack on the Continental Divide, ended up with 1900s. And Robert McClurkin on North Rugby Road ended up with 500. So that's what we ended up so far. And here it is, the 15th of the month, and tomorrow will be half the month will be already gone. So we'll see how that plays out for the rest of the month, if we can make up with some of the lost time, because July is a very wet month, and we're not even near getting close to that again. But the temperatures, again, before it's all said and done, it's going to be above normal temperatures without a doubt, seeing what's coming on down the road. But this afternoon, a beautiful day. It's going to be sunny. It's going to be hot. It's going to be humid. And those are, for at least the next 3 days, your temperatures are going to be way above normal, a lot of high humidity. So with those temperatures this afternoon in the upper 80s, your RF temperatures later today are going to feel like they're in the mid-90s. So if you're doing outdoor work, take it easy, get a cold drink, and relax for a while, because that work will be here when you're not. Clear tonight, middle 60s, and then Thursday, basically sunny to partly cloudy, hot and humid. Maybe a late-day shower storm cannot be ruled out. Temperatures on the thermometer right around 90. There are RF temperatures in the upper 90s to around 100 degrees, the way it's going to feel. Not on the thermometer. To tell people that, people hear that, they think, oh, it's going to be 100 on the thermometer. If you're going up to New York City, their forecast today, high. This will be the second time they're flirting with 100-degree temperature so far this summer season. And when you're talking millions of people up there, they get hot under the collar as it is. It's going to be a rough day for them. And that next couple of days will be in the 90s. So a few degrees this way or that way isn't going to make a big difference. And again, this afternoon, I didn't mention maybe a small chance of a shower or a storm later, but I don't think you're going to see much out there. And then on Friday, sunny to partly cloudy, hot and humid. A late-day shower storm scattered around, summertime conditions, upper 80s. RF temperatures in the upper 90s. Saturday, PM showers or storms developing, temperatures in the middle 80s. Sunday, PM showers and storms, middle 80s. Monday, PM showers and storms, middle 80s. Tuesday, partly cloudy, hot and humid. Temperatures start coming back up again a little bit in the upper 80s. And a late-day shower cannot be ruled out. And Wednesday, partly cloudy skies with temperatures in the mid-80s. So with that, a great afternoon. I'll pass it back to Izzy, and we'll check in a little bit later. So, Izzy, back to you at the studios.
11: 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That was Paul Speranza with his live extended noon forecast here on the Cube, brought to you by G&B Energy. 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All right, it is time to announce another Schools Out for the Summer giveaway winner. Again, as a reminder, there is still 2 more days left for you to enter this contest, and we will be doing giveaway announcements throughout Friday, tomorrow and Friday. So, once again, I want to say a huge thank you to our sponsors, Silky Mountain Water Park, Tweetsie Railroad, Davy Crockett Wild Scoop, Hendersonville Racquet Club, Green River Adventures, Lakeview Putt and Play, Winchester Creek Farm, and Hands-On Children Museum. I am about to give away our prize from Lakeview Putt and Play. They were so generous as to give away 1 hour of Jelly Ball or laser tag for up to 10 people. A great place to have a birthday party or maybe just to spend a fun summer afternoon at. Whatever you plan on doing, and bring 9 friends with you. All right, computer, please choose our winner for the Lakeview Putt and Play 1 hour of Jelly Ball and laser tag. All right. Our next. Mark's making fun of me in the other room. Our next School's Out for the Summer Experience giveaway winner is Miss Beverly Keys. Congratulations, Beverly. Again, if your name hasn't been called yet, there's still plenty of chances to win some great prizes. We still have another giveaway announcement later on today during On the Run. And we will do 3 more giveaways both tomorrow and Friday. So go to the WTZQ app or WTZQ.com and click on that School's Out for the Summer Experience giveaway banner. I will see you later on this afternoon for Women Wednesday. Get those requests ready. I'll have a live at 5 as well. Like I said, another announcement for our giveaway winner. And Paul Speranza finishing things out at 5:30. I'll see you in a few hours. Here's Night Ranger.

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5: From the WTCQ Weather Department, this is Paul Spransom with your Wednesday morning forecast. We're starting with the clouds and some patchy fog out there. Once this all dissipates, we're back to partly cloudy skies, but it's going to get hot by the afternoon. Temperatures in the upper 80s. Your RF factor in the mid-90s. There is a small chance later in the afternoon of a stray shower storm. And tonight, basically clear skies. Temperatures by the morning down into the middle 60s.

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2: Todd Blanche facing heated questions at a Senate confirmation hearing today to become AG. In opening remarks, Blanche touted the Justice Department's work so far.
3: I'm proud of what we've done to help American families see safer streets, and to have a fair shot at the life they're working to build.
2: Senators from both sides of the aisle asking about the Justice Department's handling of the Epstein files, along with the DOJ-IRS settlement with President Trump that led to the creation of the so-called anti-weaponization fund. Blanche says that's no longer being pursued. North of San Antonio, Texas, intense rainfall in the town of Bernie, triggering life-threatening flash flooding. Some areas receiving 10 inches of rainfall and more on the way. Heavy smoke from hundreds of Canadian wildfires creating air quality alerts in the U.S., and a Mars-like haze over parts of Minnesota and New York's Niagara Falls. The producer price index, which tracks what wholesalers pay before the goods reach consumers, fell 0.3% in June. This is ABC News. A bipartisan panel in Wisconsin finds that the world's richest man likely broke state law when he handed out $1 million checks to voters in the 2025 state Supreme Court election.
4: The Wisconsin Elections Commission has referred complaints against billionaire Elon Musk to prosecutors, saying there's probable cause he violated the state's election bribery law. The panel points to Musk's social media posts and million-dollar checks handed to voters just before the 2025 Wisconsin Supreme Court election. The Brown County District Attorney will now decide whether to file criminal charges. Musk's attorneys have argued the giveaways were protected free speech and designed to promote opposition to what they called activist judges.
2: ABC's Dave Packer. A 67-million-year-old T-Rex fossil just sold for $50.1 million, making it the most valuable dinosaur ever sold at auction. The 12-foot-tall, 38-foot-long fossil is one of the largest ever to be unearthed. Michelle Franz and ABC News.
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9: From the WTZQ Weather Department, this is Paul Spranza with your Wednesday afternoon forecast. Well, the heat's coming now for the next 3 days again. Heat and humidity. So starting this afternoon, sunny, hot, and humid. There's a small chance that you might see a late day shower storm. Temperatures in the upper 80s. Your RF temperatures in the middle 90s. And then tonight, basically clear skies and temperatures by the morning in the mid to upper 60s.

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4: From the WTZQ Weather Department, this is Paul Spranser with your Wednesday afternoon forecast. Well, the heat's coming now for the next 3 days again, heat and humidity. So starting this afternoon, sunny, hot, and humid. There's a small chance that you might see a late-day shower storm. Temperatures in the upper 80s. Your RF temperatures in the middle 90s. And then tonight, basically clear skies and temperatures by the morning in the mid to upper 60s.

0: The next Rhythm and Brews concert is coming up on Thursday, July 16, with Kanan Cox, raised right here in Hendersonville and made it to the big time in Nashville. 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
3: Michelle Franzen, a day after Homeland Security Secretary Mark Wayne Mullen issued a temporary halt on vehicle stops by federal immigration officers, President Trump overturning that pause. It comes as ICE temporarily pauses traffic stops and after those two deadly shootings in Texas and Maine. Here's ABC's Victor Okendo.
4: Multiple sources tell ABC News the agent involved in the deadly shooting was a newly sworn-in ICE officer, but had been a law enforcement officer with the Department of Veteran Affairs since 2017. That representative for the family telling ABC News Guerrero was on his way to work. The agents were not wearing body cameras. The car's windshields covered in bullet holes.
3: Escalations between the U.S. and Iran continuing. The U.S. carrying out more strikes earlier today on Iranian targets. It marked the first daytime U.S. strikes on Iran since the first 40 days of the ongoing war. Satellite images also show Iran's drone and missile strikes in the region are causing some damage at installations. On Wall Street, stocks are up. This is ABC News. The CDC confirms cases of cyclosporiasis across 34 states, thousands coming down with the intestinal illness. Michigan at the center of the parasitic infection with 400 more cases confirmed since just yesterday. Cases in that state alone topping 3,000. Now a popular fast food chain is announcing a voluntary removal of some of its items.
5: Taco Bell saying they have voluntarily removed some ingredients at select locations as the foodborne parasite cyclosporiasis rapidly spreads across the U.S. The company stating public health officials have not confirmed a link to Taco Bell or any specific ingredient, supplier, restaurant, or retailer, adding they will closely monitor the situation.
3: ABC's Stephanie Ramos. Michigan officials today issuing air quality alerts across the state due to toxic smoke from more than 800 wildfires that are burning in Canada. An orange haze impacting people in Minnesota and Niagara Falls, too. Michelle Franzen, ABC News.
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10: From the WTZQ Weather Department, this is Paul Speranza with your Wednesday afternoon forecast. Well, the heat's coming now for the next 3 days again. Heat and humidity. So starting this afternoon, sunny, hot, and humid. There's a small chance that you might see a late-day shower storm. Temperatures in the upper 80s. Your RF temperatures in the middle 90s. And then tonight, basically clear skies and temperatures by the morning in the mid to upper 60s.

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5: From the WTZQ Weather Department, this is Paul Spranzer with your Wednesday afternoon forecast. Well, the heat's coming now for the next 3 days again, heat and humidity. So starting this afternoon, sunny, hot, and humid. There's a small chance that you might see a late-day shower storm. Temperatures in the upper 80s. Your RF temperatures in the middle 90s. And then tonight, basically clear skies and temperatures by the morning in the mid to upper 60s.

0: middle drives a truck. The one on the right's an all-night DJ, and the guy in the rear got drafted.
1: Friend, either you're closing your eyes to a situation you do not wish to acknowledge, or you are not aware of the caliber of disaster indicated by the presence of a pool table in your community. Well, you got trouble, my friend. Right here, I say trouble right here in River City. Why, sure, I'm a billiard player. Certainly mighty proud to say I'm always mighty proud to say it. I consider that the hours I spend with a cue in my hand are golden. Help you cultivate horse sense and a cool head and a keen eye. Did you ever take and try to find an ironclad lead for yourself from a three-rail billiard shot? But just as I say, it takes judgment, brains, and maturity to score in a balk line game. I say that any boob can take and shove a ball in a pocket. And I call that sloth the first big step on the road to the depths of degrade. I say first, medicinal wine from a teaspoon, then beer from a bottle. And the next thing you know, your son is playing for money in a pinchback suit. And listening to some big out-of-town Jasper, hearing him tell about horse race gambling. Not a wholesome trotting race, no, but a race where they sit down right on a horse. Like to see some stuck-up jockey boy sitting on Dan Patch, make your blood boil, well, I should say. Now, friends, let me tell you what I mean. You got 1, 2, 3, 4, 5, 6 pockets in a table. Pockets that mark the difference between a gentleman and a bum, with a capital B, and that rhymes with P, and that stands for pool. And all week long, your River City youth will be frittering away. I say your young men will be frittering. Frittering away there, noontime, supper time, shore time too. Get the ball in the pocket. Never mind getting dandelions pulled or the screen door patched or the beach tank pounded. Never mind pumping any water till your parents are caught with the cistern empty on a Saturday night, and that's trouble. Yes, you got lots and lots of trouble. I'm thinking of the kids in the Knickerbocker, shirt-tail young ones, peeking in the pool hall window after school. You got trouble. Folks right here in River City, trouble with a capital T, and that rhymes with P, and that stands for pool. Now, I know all you folks are the right kind of parents. I'm going to be perfectly frank. Would you like to know what kind of conversation goes on while they're loafing around that hall? They'll be trying out Bevo, trying out Cubeb, trying out TaylorMade's like cigarette fiends, and bragging all about how they're going to cover up a telltale breath with sense. And one fine night, they leave the pool hall, heading for the dance of the army.

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0: Mothers of River City, heed that warning before it's too late. Watch for the telltale signs of corruption. The minute your son leaves the house, does he rebuckle his knickerbockers below the knee? Is there a nicotine stain on his index finger? A dime novel hidden in the corn crib? Is he starting to memorize jokes from Cap'n Billy's whiz bag? Are certain words creeping into his conversation? 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
3: News, I'm Michelle France, and confirmation hearings taking place for Erica Schwartz, a former deputy surgeon general nominated to become the next CDC director. She faced questions about her views on autism and flu vaccines for children. GOP Senator Bill Cassidy, who's also a doctor, asked Schwartz if she would act independently and follow the science.
4: Will you have the ability and the firmness to stand up to that political meddling, to say, no, that's wrong and this is right?
5: Chairman, you have my assurances that I will continue to lead by my integrity. I will never compromise on the science. I will always, always have the public's health in mind.
3: The U.S. military launching daytime strikes against Iranian targets as control over the Strait of Hormuz escalates. Iran also targeting U.S. assets in the region. World Cup fever continuing. Atlanta hosting the semifinal round this afternoon between England and Argentina. The winner plays Spain in the final match on Sunday. This is ABC News. BMW has issued a recall impacting 30,000 vehicles. Several models are on the list.
6: BMW's recall comes due to risk of fire from a short circuit in the starter relay. The recall report says the engine starter relay might corrode, then it can overheat and short circuit. The recall impacts certain 2018 to 2020 530e xDrive, 740e xDrive, 530e iPerformance, and 330e iPerformance models. Dealers will replace the engine starter. Owners are being told to park their vehicles outside, away from many buildings until the starter can be replaced. Recall notices will go out to owners in late August. Alex Stone, ABC News.
3: Outside San Antonio, intense rainfall is creating severe flash flooding in some areas that's already received 10 inches of rainfall or more. Meantime, heavy smoke from hundreds of Canadian wildfires is creating air quality alerts in the U.S., an orange haze settling over parts of Minnesota and the Northeast, including Niagara Falls. Michelle Franz in ABC News.
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13: From the WTZQ Weather Department, this is Paul Spranser with your Wednesday afternoon forecast. Well, the heat's coming now for the next 3 days again. Heat and humidity. So starting this afternoon, sunny, hot, and humid. There's a small chance that you might see a late day shower storm. Temperatures in the upper 80s. Your RF temperatures in the middle 90s. And then tonight, basically clear skies and temperatures by the morning in the mid to upper 60s.
14: All righty, listen up. We've got a slick one. Goes by the name of Izzy. Oh, she's fast-talking, quick-witted, and musical. Oh, very musical. She's a DJ, which means she's got a voice that sounds 10 feet tall, but let me be perfectly clear, she is not. She's every bit of 5 feet tall and on the run. Oh, and one more thing. She's blonde.
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9: Congratulations on officially making it halfway through the week. My name's Izzy Hughes. I'm your host on this crazy wild radio chase we call On the Run here on WTZQ. 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Just in case this is the first time you're joining us on a Wednesday here in the afternoon, Women Wednesday is exactly what it sounds like. 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It'll just take you 90 seconds or so to get your name in there, get some contact info. I think even once you do the contact info the first time around, you don't even have to do it again. You just put in your name and maybe one other thing. So go enter to win. It's super easy. You can enter once every 24 hours. The contest will be open until 11:59 p.m. tomorrow. So you have today and tomorrow to enter, but we're going to be doing giveaway announcements three times tomorrow and three times on Friday in addition to today. So there's still 7 more chances for your name to get called for one of these great prizes. Also, coming up later on in the show, we have a Live at 5 brought to you by the Salty Landing. Paul Spranza's forecast at 5:30. And then we've got our monthly Education Elevated Conversation with Blue Ridge Community College coming up just after Paul's 5:30 p.m. extended weather forecast. This month, Mark talks about emergency medical sciences, otherwise known as EMS, with guests Jean Harrell, Blue Ridge's Director of EMS Programs, and Virginia Purdy, Lead Paramedic Faculty Instructor at Blue Ridge. If you are interested in this field, make sure you have a paper and pencil with you, because they're going to be giving some important dates in the interview later on today. So again, that's coming up right after Paul's forecast at 5:30. All right, we're going to go ahead and get things going here. As you may or may not know, I try to almost every Wednesday, if I can, pick some trivia questions. Sometimes it's about a specific female artist. Sometimes it's a little bit more broad. But I like to give out some trivia prizes throughout the show. And today's going to be a little bit of a shorter one because although this artist was very influential, she only had a few hits, really, that most people know. And that would be Miss Bonnie Tyler. She had 3 in particular very big hits that we have here in our rotation. And she, as you probably know, passed away last week. So I thought it would be fun for the 3 o'clock hour. I will be asking you a few questions about Bonnie Tyler, and I'm going to be putting the winners' names into a bucket. And then at the end of the 3 o'clock hour, I will draw one of those names for some prizes from our awesome partners. So be listening. Every time you hear a Bonnie Tyler song this hour, you'll know that a trivia question is going to follow it. All right. I think that's all my housekeeping here at the top of the hour. We're going to go ahead and get things going. Thank you so much for joining me on this Women Wednesday. Send me your request. It doesn't have to necessarily be Bonnie Tyler. Just has to be a female. Stevie Nicks kicking off the show.

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8: 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It's just a great, great place to be. In our assisted services, we have customized care so that we will get a care plan directed just specifically to what your needs are. 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It's amazing. I am so gratified when I'll get a call from a family member who came to us when they were moving in their loved one, and they were just so riddled with anxiety, and then a month later they'll call me and they'll say, why did we wait so long to do this?
9: We have a message from Veterans Healing Farm. Like farming itself, healing takes patience. Veterans Healing Farm embraces gradual progress, celebrating growth over time. Each season brings renewal, new crops, new routines, new perspectives, reminding veterans that change is possible, hope can return, and growth often starts quietly. More information at veteranshealingfarm.org. All right. Again, it is Women Wednesday. I've had a couple of requests come in already that I'm going to be queuing up here in the next little bit. Also, as a reminder, in memory of Bonnie Tyler, who we lost last week, I am going to be playing some Bonnie Tyler throughout the show today. And every time you hear a Bonnie Tyler song, that means a trivia question is coming up afterwards, where you will get the chance to put your name in our little trivia bucket over here. And potentially win some prizes here towards the end of the hour.

All right, you know what that means. It is time for a trivia question. The way this works is if you think you know the answer, you're going to want to give me a call here at the studio at 698-1605. And the only thing I ask is there'll be three different winners today. So when we get to the next couple ones, make sure you give somebody else a chance to enter. And at the very end of the 3 o'clock hour, I'll be randomly drawing one of our winners' names to win a couple of prizes. I've got a gift card here to Mike's on Main and Sweet Frog, along with your very own teeny weeny uber small WTZQ sticker. And yeah, I think that's it. Oh, also use your brain. Don't look it up. It's no fun if you look it up. I'll give you some hints here if nobody guesses it within the first minute or so. But go ahead and see what you know. Test your knowledge. All right. 698-1605 if you think you know the answer. The first trivia question is, what is Bonnie Tyler's real name? 698-1605, if you think you know. What is Bonnie Tyler's real name? We'll give it about a minute here or so, see if somebody knows. Our friends that are streaming are a little behind us because there's a bit of a delay, so I want to make sure everyone's got a fair shot before I give you a hint. What is Bonnie Tyler's real name? Bonnie Tyler is actually a stage name. I'm looking for a first and a last name. 698-1605.

0: if you think you know. Again, it's no fun if you look it up, so if you don't know, just hang tight. I will give you a hint if nobody gets it right off the bat. What is Bonnie Tyler's real name? 698-1605. I'll give it another 15 or 20 seconds here, and if nobody guesses it, I'll make it multiple choice. 698-1605. Also, if you do happen to call in here and know the answer, make sure you stay on the line if you're my winner, because I need to get your phone number so I can call you back if I draw your name here at the end of the hour. All right, we're going to go ahead and make it multiple choice here because we're running a little close on time. Is it Barbara Thompson, Gaynor Hopkins, Luella Taylor, or Katherine Johnson? 698-1605, you now have a 25% chance of getting it right. Is it Barbara Thompson, Gaynor Hopkins, Luella Taylor, or Katherine Johnson? 698-1605, if you just want to throw one out there, if you just want to guess, you now have a 1 in 4 shot. Again, you are choosing from Barbara Thompson, Gaynor Hopkins, Luella Taylor, or Katherine Johnson. One of those is Bonnie Tyler's real name. Which one is it? 698-1605, if you just want to guess, if you think you know. We're both just going to awkwardly sit here until someone calls. Ooh, let's see. Hello, caller. What is Bonnie Tyler's real name? Hey, caller, are you there? Oh, we lost her caller. Hello, caller. What is Bonnie Tyler's real name?
1: Luella Taylor.
0: No, good guess, though. Good guess. It is not Luella Taylor. Hello, caller. What is Bonnie Tyler's real name?
2: Let's go with the first one. Margaret somebody. Margaret Thompson.
0: Barbara Thompson, and no, unfortunately, it's not Barbara Thompson. All right, we're down to two. Is it either Gaynor Hopkins or Katherine Johnson? You now have a 1 in 2 shot, 50-50. 698-1605, if you just want to guess, if you think you know. What is Bonnie Tyler's real name? Is it Gaynor Hopkins or Katherine Johnson? 698-1605, if you want to guess. You now have a 50-50 shot. It's either Gaynor Hopkins or Katherine Johnson. Neither one of them have the same ring to it as Bonnie Tyler, right? I think she made a good choice switching up her name. 698-1605, if you want to guess, is it either Gaynor Hopkins or Katherine Johnson? Which one is Bonnie Tyler's real name? Even if you don't know, if you just are going to completely make a guess, you now have a 50-50 chance. 698-1605, what is Bonnie Tyler's real name? Is it Gaynor Hopkins or Katherine Johnson? Were those the only two listeners? One of those two listeners can call back if they would like. I'm not paying attention to who's calling in, so I wouldn't even know. 698-1605, what is Bonnie Tyler's real name? Is it Gaynor Hopkins or Katherine Johnson? Hello, caller. What is Bonnie Tyler's real name?
3: Gaynor Hopkins.
0: That's it. Who am I talking to?
3: Joe the Landscaper.
0: Awesome. I've actually got your number right here, so you don't even need to hang on for me. Thank you for playing.
3: Uh-huh.
0: All right. Bye. Yes, it is Gaynor Hopkins. I think she made the right choice, I gotta say, going with the stage name. We're gonna play a quick request here before we get to our next break. Here is, this was for Flash. This is Stupidity by the Detroit Cobras. Hey!

0: You're tuned in to On the Run with Izzy's Women Wednesday, brought to you by Tabitha Hamlin with State Farm. 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
8: From the WTZQ Weather Department, this is Paul Spencer with your Wednesday afternoon forecast. Well, the heat's coming now for the next 3 days again. Heat and humidity. So starting this afternoon, sunny, hot, and humid. There's a small chance that you might see a late day shower storm. Temperatures in the upper 80s. Your RF temperatures in the middle 90s. And then tonight, basically clear skies and temperatures by the morning in the mid to upper 60s.

0: All right. That means it is time for another Bonnie Tyler trivia question. Again, if you've already won, go and give somebody else a chance to have their name added to our prize bucket. I'm going to be drawing a name at the end of this hour for some gift cards to some of our awesome partners. The next trivia question is, Bonnie Tyler's song, Holdin' Out for a Hero, which we just played, is in what movie soundtrack? I realized after I wrote this question that there's probably a good chance it's in more than one. So I'm thinking of one specifically. I know of at least one other one that probably could be the answer, so I may have to do some quick research here. But go ahead and call in. It is a very popular song on at least one soundtrack, and it is sung by her in it. So 698-1605, if you think you know the answer. Bonnie Tyler's song, I Need a Hero, is in what movie soundtrack? 698-1605, if you think you know. Again, it's no fun if you look it up. So go ahead. We had somebody who last week who admitted they told on themselves that they had looked up the answer, but I figure it was worth saying it again. It's no fun if you look it up. Go ahead and use your brains if you think you know. If not, I'll give some hints here in just a bit. I like to give a couple of extra seconds because our friends on the app and streaming are a little bit behind us. Let's see if this caller knows. Hello, caller. What movie soundtrack is Holding Out for a Hero on?
1: Is it Flashdance?
0: That's not the one that I'm thinking of. Let's see. I don't think that's the one. There's another one that's very similar, though. I'm now, like, all nervous that it's going to be that it is actually in a certain soundtrack, but that's not the one I'm thinking of. 698-1605, if you think you know. I'm looking up if that's on. No, it is not in Flashdance. Hello, caller. What soundtrack is I Need a Hero in? Oh, our caller is hung up. 698-1605, if you think you know. 698-1605. Hello, caller. What movie is Holding Out for a Hero in?
2: Footloose.
0: Yes, Footloose. That was the one I was looking for. Who am I talking to?
2: My name's Debbie Herman.
0: Debbie, awesome. Debbie, stay on the line for me so I can get your phone number here. Yes.
2: Okay.
0: It is Footloose. As I was telling you the, or asking you the question, I also remembered that it was in Shrek as well, and then I started to get nervous that maybe Holding Out for a Hero was in multiple soundtracks. But yes, most notably, it is in Footloose. All right, I had a request here for this next one, and I had to oblige because I'm a big Grace Potter fan. So here is Paris.

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0: All right, time for our last Bonnie Tyler trivia question. If you think you know the answer, 698-1605 is a number you want to call. Who wrote the Bonnie Tyler song you just heard, Total Eclipse of the Heart? 698-1605, if you think you know, who wrote the song you just heard, Total Eclipse of the Heart? We'll give it about a minute or so, see if our friends on the app catch up to us, if any of them know. 698-1605, if you think you know. We'll give it a minute, and then I'll give you some hints. Who wrote Total Eclipse of the Heart? Again, I'll give you some hints here in just a bit, so no need to look up the answer. That's no fun. 698-1605, if you think you know, if you want to take a guess at who wrote Total Eclipse of the Heart. I've got some gift cards here. I'm going to be drawing a name from one of our three winners, and that person will be getting a Mike's on Main gift certificate and a Sweet Frog gift card. I'll be drawing those probably at this point. It'll be right after the top of the hour news and weather. Again, who wrote the Bonnie Tyler song, Total Eclipse of the Heart? 698-1605, I think you know. If you've already won this hour, go ahead and give somebody else a shot at getting their name added to our prize bucket over here. Who wrote the Bonnie Tyler song, Total Eclipse of the Heart? 698-1605, if you happen to know. I'm going to give it another 20 seconds or so, and then I'll make it multiple choice. Again, the question is, who wrote Total Eclipse of the Heart? All right. We're going to go ahead and make it multiple choice here, because we got to make way for the ABC News. Is it Jim Steinman, Kenny Loggins, John Stewart, or Barry Manilow? 698-1605. You now have a 25% chance of getting it right, getting your name added to our prize bucket. Who wrote Total Eclipse of the Heart? Is it Jim Steinman, Kenny Loggins, John Stewart, or Barry Manilow? Hello, caller. Who wrote Total Eclipse of the Heart?
1: Hello, Izzy. This is Eddie in Chattanooga, and I'm going to admit to you, I have no idea who wrote it. Will you please tell me?
0: Keep listening, and I will let you know. Thanks for calling in. All right. Let's see if this caller knows. Hello, caller. Who wrote Total Eclipse of the Heart?
2: Was it Kenny Loggins?
0: It was not Kenny Loggins. Thanks for calling in, though. Thanks for taking one out of the runnings. It is not Kenny Loggins. Is it Jim Steinman, John Stewart, or Barry Manilow? You now have a 1-in-3 shot of getting it right. 698-1605, if you just want to guess. Maybe you're like our friend Eddie in Chattanooga and you have no idea, but you just want to throw one out there. 698-1605, is it Jim Steinman, Kenny Loggins, or Barry Manilow? 698-1605, which one of those artists wrote Total Eclipse of the Heart? Unfortunately, it is not Kenny Loggins. We've taken that one out of the running. So now you are choosing between Jim Steinman, John Stewart, and Barry Manilow. 698-1605, if you want to guess, or maybe you know. Maybe you know and you're just being shy. Don't worry. I won't say any last names on the radio. You just want to guess. 698-1605. Who wrote the Bonnie Tyler song, Total Eclipse of the Heart? Hello, caller. Who wrote Total Eclipse of the Heart?
3: Barry Manilow.
0: It's not Barry Manilow. Thanks, though, for calling in and taking another one out of the running. It's unfortunately not Barry Manilow. That was actually my guess earlier whenever I was looking this up myself. I thought it would have been Barry Manilow, but it is not. It sounds like it would be a Barry Manilow song, right? So now we've got a 50-50 shot. Is it Jim Steinman or John Stewart? 698-1605.

0: 5. If you want to guess, you now have a 1 in 5 shot. Or excuse me, you have a 50% shot, a 1 in 2. What do you think? 698-1605. Here I am trying to do math. This is why I went into the arts. Not a math gal. 698-1605, if you want to guess, you're down to two different options. Hello, caller. Who wrote Total Eclipse of the Heart?
1: Jim Steinman.
0: It's Jim Steinman. Who am I talking to?
1: John.
0: John, awesome. Stay on the line for me so I can get your phone number. Yes, it is Jim Steinman. He wrote Total Eclipse of the Heart. I am going to take a quick break here, turn things over to the ABC News, and I got a couple more calls coming in. I'm going to turn it over to ABC News. When we get back, I will reveal our winner.
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4: I'm Michelle Franzen. The U.S. military has begun a second wave of airstrikes today against Iranian targets. Iran also starting to fire at U.S. facilities, it says in the region. ABC's Karen Travers says President Trump is also ramping up the rhetoric.
5: We heard from the president in an interview that he did with Fox News. A president, again, putting that threat on the table to go after infrastructure in Iran, saying if Iran does not make a deal, he could potentially target bridges and power plants in that country. It's a threat we've heard from him in the past. He has said this repeatedly, but notable that this comes as the United States has, of course, escalated the strikes against Iran over the past week.
4: Smoke from more than 800 wildfires burning in Canada, drifting into the U.S., leading to widespread air quality alerts, and an orange haze settling over parts of Michigan, Niagara Falls, and New York. In the Southwest, torrential rain is the concern. In parts of central Texas, residents are bracing for life-threatening flash flooding once again. This is ABC News. In San Francisco, the search for missing boaters continues after the vessel began sinking near Alcatraz yesterday.
6: The search remains ongoing for three victims on board who went missing when the boat capsized. Why the boat took on water remains unclear today. It was a cabin cruiser type boat near Alcatraz. San Francisco Fire Chief Dean Crispin.
7: Our understanding was there was some kind of memorial service that they were engaging in. That's why they were using this particular vessel. They were hit by a wave or took on water and the boat capsized.
6: One victim died shortly after being found. 20 in total were on the boat. The effort now is to find the missing. Alex Stone, ABC News.
4: A 67-million-year-old T-Rex fossil just sold for $50.1 million. It makes it the most valuable dinosaur ever sold at auction. The 12-foot-tall, 38-foot-long fossil is one of the largest ever unearthed. I'm Michelle Franzen, ABC News.
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Weather Department. This is Pulse for answer what your Wednesday afternoon forecast. Well, the heat's coming now for the next 3 days again. Heat and humidity. So starting this afternoon, sunny, hot, and humid. There's a small chance that you might see a late day shower storm. Temperatures in the upper 80s. Your RF temperatures in the middle 90s. And then tonight, basically clear skies and temperatures by the morning in the mid to upper 60s.

Welcome back to On the Run. If you're just joining us, it is Women Wednesday, and I am your host, Izzy Hughes. Women Wednesday is brought to you each week by Tabitha Hamlin with State Farm. For all of your insurance needs, be it car, home, give her a call today at 676-2264. Again, that's Tabitha Hamlin with State Farm at 676-2264. During the last hour, I sprinkled in some Bonnie Tyler songs in memory of her. We lost her last week. And so I asked three different trivia questions, had three different people call in and correctly answer them, and I put their names into a bucket for a chance to win some gift cards to Mike's on Main and Sweet Frog Frozen Yogurt. And now it is time for me to choose one of these names. I'm mixing them up, as you can probably hear. And our winner is Debbie. Congratulations, Debbie. You've got a couple of gift cards waiting for you here at the radio station. A huge thank you to everybody who called in today, to our winners, and to people who just put me out of my misery and called in to answer one of the questions and try to get it right. I appreciate all of you playing along. I try to do this every Wednesday if I can, and so I hope that you enjoy it. I enjoy putting them together. We're going to continue on here with Women Wednesday. So if you have a female artist or a female-led band you would like to hear, give me a call here at the studio at 698-1605. Send me a message through the WTZQ app, or you can use the CBD Central Request a Song button on our website. Also, coming up here at 4:30, I am announcing the next Schools Out for the Summer Experience giveaway winner. 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We have about seven more giveaways to do, three tomorrow, three on Friday, and then one here in about 20 minutes or so. So there is still time to enter for a chance to win. 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So go online to WTZQ.com or the WTZQ app, and stay tuned in for the next announcement coming up here at 4:30. Also coming up later on in the show, we'll have a Women Wednesday live at 5, and then Paul Speranza's 5:30 forecast. And then coming up after that, it is our monthly Education Elevated Conversation with Blue Ridge Community College. This month, Mark talks about emergency medical sciences, otherwise known as EMS, with guests Jean Harrell, Blue Ridge's Director of EMS Programs, and Virginia Purdy, Lead Paramedic Faculty Instructor at Blue Ridge. If you're interested in this field of study, make sure you have a paper and pen with you, because they're going to be giving out some important upcoming dates. So that's coming up right after Paul Speranza's forecast at 5:30. We're going to start off the 4 o'clock hour here with Miss Nancy Sinatra.

0: Kmart. When I say best in town, you say
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0: If I say reservations made easy, you say
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0: Seriously?
1: Yes, Paige, I am serious. I made a New Year's resolution this year.
0: 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What's your New Year's resolution, Mark?
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I've had a couple more song requests come in here over the last little bit. Hopefully you're not Bonnie Tyler'd out yet. I've got another Bonnie Tyler request with Shakin' Stevens. Thanks, Mountain Man, for sending this one on over. Here is A Rockin' Good Way by Bonnie Tyler here on This Women Wednesday by request.

0: All right, coming up right after this break, I am announcing the next Schools Out for the Summer Experience giveaway winner. Stay tuned in. I'll be back in just a couple minutes.
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5: From the WTZQ Weather Department, this is Paul Speranza with your Wednesday evening forecast. After a very hot and humid afternoon, you're looking for partly cloudy skies to start the evening, and then clear skies will dominate overnight. Patchy fog in the morning, mid to upper 60s. During the day on Thursday, some really fog out there in places, otherwise sunny to sunny to partly cloudy, hot and humid. A late day isolated shower storm. Temperatures right around 90.
0: All right, it is time to announce our next School's Out for the Summer Experience giveaway winner. This contest has been made possible by our awesome partners, Soaky Mountain Water Park, Tweetsie Railroad, Davy Crockett Wild Scoops, Hendersonville Racquet Club, Green River Adventures, Lakeview Putt and Play, Winchester Creek Farm, and Hands On Children's Museum. I am getting ready to announce the winner of our awesome partner Henderson Racquet Club's prize, which is a tri-pickleball four-week class. And we are giving that away along with 1 month of free ice cream from Davy Crockett's Wild Scoops Ice Cream and Candy Shop. You can go work out in your pickleball class and then treat yourself to some ice cream afterwards. All right. We have left Computor out. He's getting a little tired. He's been working a lot lately. Computor, please go ahead and print out our next School's Out for the Summer Experience giveaway winner. All right. Our next winner is Deborah Harris. Congratulations, Deborah. Again, Deborah won a 4-week try pickleball class at Hendersonville Racquet Club and 1 month of free ice cream from Davy Crockett's Wild Scoops. Don't fear if you are still holding out hope that you may win some great prizes. We still have 6 more drawings over the next 2 days that we're going to be doing. So there's plenty of time. And if you haven't yet today, go online or go to the app and enter our Schools Up for the Summer contest. Just click on that banner, put in your name and some contact info. You still have 6 more chances to potentially win some great prizes. And again, congrats to all of our winners so far. We've been having so much fun this week giving away some great goodies. So that is the last one for today. Tune in tomorrow to The Breakfast Club with Mark and Paige to hear the next winner. Here's Carole King as we continue on this Women Wednesday.

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3: My power bill has gone up. 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Did you know Republican judges have allowed Duke Energy to drastically increase our utility rates? 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We need Democrats on our courts who will protect our interests. Re-elect Democrat Anita Earls to the state Supreme Court and John Arrowwood, Toby Hampson, and Christine Walzik to the state appellate court.
0: Paid for by the Henderson County Democratic Party.
4: 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All right, we got two back-to-back requests coming up here before we wrap things up in just a bit, at least during the 4 o'clock hour. I still got a Live at 5 coming at you here in just a few minutes, and then we'll be wrapping things up before you know it at 5:30 with Paul Sperans and his forecast and our Education Elevated segment with Blue Ridge Community College. Here's the first one up here is the Cocteau Twins with Ella Megalast Burls Forever. This was a request from our friend in Chattanooga. Thanks, Eddie, for sending this one on over. And then after that, we have The Rose by request

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2: ABC News, I'm Michelle Franzen. In Mississippi, the investigation continues into the death of Nolan Wells, a teen who traveled with friends on a boat during a holiday celebration to Horn Island. He did not return. ABC's Aaron Katursky is in Ocean Springs and says his parents met with the county prosecutor today about the case.
3: The district attorney for Jackson County here, Angel Myers McElrath, will ultimately present the case to a grand jury. But today, she is there to offer services, victim services to Wells' parents before the grand jury decides whether the 18-year-old's death after a July 4th boat trip with friends involved a crime.
2: Escalations between the U.S. and Iran continuing, with the U.S. carrying out more strikes today on Iranian targets. It marks the first daytime U.S. strikes in Iran since the first 40 days of the war. President Trump in Pennsylvania this hour, speaking at a defense innovation roundtable. And the producer price index, tracking wholesaler prices, fell in June. This is ABC News. California's Department of Motor Vehicles notifying more than 10,000 drivers they may be required to redo their qualification testing after some answers raised red flags.
4: Thousands of drivers here in California are being told they have to retake their written driving test because a DMV suspects them of cheating. The DMV sent around 11,000 drivers letters saying their test showed irregularities. The LA Times reports that the DMV identified patterns in the results of driver knowledge tests indicating that some test takers may have taken part in cheating methods. The DMV won't confirm that or explain more. An unspecified number of those cases have been referred to prosecutors for possible charges, according to the LA Times. Alex Stone, ABC News, Los Angeles.
2: In France, a bill allowing adults with incurable illnesses to receive lethal medication given final approval by the National Assembly. It follows a three-year effort to finalize the framework and clearing legal, moral, and religious hurdles. Michelle Franzen, ABC News.
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10: From the WTZQ Weather Department, this is Paul Speranza with your Wednesday evening forecast. After a very hot and humid afternoon, you're looking for partly cloudy skies to start the evening, and then clear skies will dominate overnight. Patchy fog in the morning, mid to upper 60s. During the day on Thursday, some really fog out there in places, otherwise sunny to sunny to partly cloudy, hot and humid. A late day isolated shower storm, temperatures right around 90.

0: Run. It is time for Live at 5, brought to you by the Salty Landing on Highway 64 in downtown Etowah. And today's Live at 5, in honor of the fact that it was on this day in 1952 that 8-year-old Gladys Knight won $2,000 on a U.S. television show called Ted Mack's Amateur Hour, where she sang a tune appropriately titled Too Young. Knight would make her first record just 5 years later. In honor of it being on that day that that happened, I found that performance by Gladys Knight, little baby Gladys Knight, on Ted Mack's Amateur Hour. So please enjoy. It's a very short Live at 5, but I think it's well worth it.
1: On you.

Again, that was today's Live at 5, little 8-year-old Gladys Knight on the Ted Mack Amateur Hour. She won $2,000 from that performance in 1952, and she would make her first record just 5 years after that performance. Live at 5 is brought to you every Monday through Thursday at this time by the Salty Landing on Highway 64 in downtown Etowah. Go and visit them. They are open today. And if you do go visit them today, they've got their clam shrimp basket or appetizer or shrimp and grits as their special. Tomorrow, Thursday, is Cajun Catfish Day. Half-pound baskets and po' boys are $17. 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Saturday's crab leg day, they got $19 by the pound crab legs. And Sunday's 99-cent U-shuck oysters. That's what's going on over at Salty Landing this week in Etowah. Got time to squeeze in one or two more songs here before we wrap up the show at 5:30 with Paul Speranza and his forecast. Here's Quarter Flash.

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That's going to wrap it up for me. Thank you so much for joining me this afternoon on The Run. I always appreciate you guys are willing to go on the lam with me each weekday. Thanks to everybody who sent in their

insurance, home insurance, whatever insurance, give her a call today, 676-2264. That is Tabitha Hamlin with State Farm. Also, thanks to everybody who played along today during the 3 o'clock hour.

Sweet Frog and Mike's on Main. And also congratulations to Deborah, who was our Schools Up for the Summer Experience giveaway winner this afternoon. Again, that contest will remain open until 11:59 p.m. tomorrow. So

prizes from our partners in this contest. We're going to be doing announcements through Friday. A couple more housekeeping things here. If you're traveling on I-26 tonight, westbound lanes between exits 40 and 31 will be completely closed. That starts roughly around 8 and goes until roughly 6 a.m. So, again, that can change depending on weather and traffic patterns. But, again, westbound lanes on I-26 will be completely closed from exits 40 to 31.

0: Canada Keep It, a local focus interview, and then I'll be back with you tomorrow afternoon for Themed Thursday. With that, I hope you have a great rest of your evening, and I'll see you tomorrow at 3 p.m. on The Run.
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0: 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We got up to the low 90s here today.
6: Izzy, I would not doubt that one little bit, because at lunchtime it was 84 at the studios, and I said it'd probably go up at least another 5 degrees, which would take you up to 89. And, you know, with the sun out there all afternoon, you know, and all that warm air that's filtering in from the west to the east, yeah, I wouldn't doubt it one bit. I know the RF temperatures for here were in the upper 90s. And I glanced just before we went on the air now to do this. New York City and LaGuardia both were in the mid to upper 90s on the thermometer, and their RF temperatures were in the 105 to 107. So, you know, when you're talking 105 to 107, the big cities and up there, that's mighty hot weather to deal with for those kind of people. Because, like I said, living up in Connecticut, spent a lot of time down in New York, and people get kind of hot under the collar pretty quick down there. So I'm sure it's not enhancing them staying cool, that's for sure. So good luck to all the people that are going up there for vacation over the next several days, because it's going to stay hot, that's for sure. Here, nothing different either. We're going to stay hot around here also. So the rest of today, going into tonight, you're going to start with some partly cloudy skies, but those clouds will move along. You'll get clear skies. Patchy fog in the early morning hours, hits upper 60s. Thursday, some early patchy fog, maybe a few early clouds. Otherwise, sunny to partly cloudy, hot and humid. Air temperatures at least 90 degrees on the thermometer. Your RF temperatures in the upper 90s to 100. And later in the day, maybe an isolated shower storm cannot be ruled out. Friday, a beautiful day. It's going to be a lot of sunshine, the sunny to partly cloudy again late in the afternoon. Maybe an isolated shower storm popping up. Temperatures right around that 90-degree mark. Your RF temperatures well up into the 90s. Saturday, basically sunny to start and maybe a better opportunity by the afternoon of those. We're going to have a lot of heat and humidity in the atmosphere. So that will set the stage for maybe some showers and storms developing. Where they go, who gets them, we'll just have to wait and see. But temperatures will be in the mid-80s. Mid-80s is where you're supposed to be. Sunday, partly cloudy skies and afternoon showers and storms likely, but temperatures in the mid-80s. Monday, partly cloudy skies. Again, a summertime regime out there. Afternoon scattered PM showers and storms. Summertime variety. Temperatures again in the mid-80s. And then on Tuesday, partly cloudy skies. Maybe a less chance of a shower or storm, but it's going to be hot again. Temperatures well up into the upper 80s, if not nudging 90 degrees on the thermometer. Wednesday, partly cloudy skies. Temperatures in the mid-80s. Thursday, a little bit cooler. Partly cloudy skies, but temperatures in the lower 80s. And as we look ahead to next Friday, partly cloudy skies. And again, temperatures in the lower 80s. So there we are. So have a great evening. We'll be back with Mark in the morning, see how things are progressing. So, Izzy, it's back to you at the studios.
0: Thank you so much, Paul. That was Paul Speranza with his live extended noon forecast here on theCUBE. Excuse me, evening forecast here on theCUBE, brought to you by G&B Energy. 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
2: It's time for Education Elevated on WTZQ when we talk about how Blue Ridge Community College is transforming lives through the power of learning. With three local campuses in Henderson and Transylvania counties, the college serves over 11,000 students that are pursuing over 200 degrees, diplomas, and certificates in 30 areas of study. Blue Ridge Community College is also a strategic partner of our area's businesses and industries, building a stronger workforce and tomorrow. This month, we're talking about emergency medical sciences, otherwise known as EMS. Which is interesting. I didn't realize EMS stood for Emergency Medical Sciences. We're going to learn about that today. We have Jean Harrell, Blue Ridge's Director of EMS Programs, and Virginia Purdy. She is the lead paramedic faculty instructor at Blue Ridge. Guys, welcome. Nice to have you here.
7: Thanks for having us today.
8: Thanks for coming.
2: Thanks for taking the time. This is going to be interesting. I'm looking forward to this. Let's start sort of at the very beginning. What is it that led both of you into the emergency medical sciences field?
7: Well, I never had any plan of going to the EMS field.
2: Yeah.
7: My dad was a developer in Eastern North Carolina, and where I was living at, my neighbor invited me to a volunteer fire department to see what they did. It was amazing. First day I was there, saw all the fire equipment, had fun with that, but then we went on an EMS call. Once I was on the back of that EMS truck the first time, I was hooked. It was something where I could see making a difference in someone's life on their worst day. And from that point forward, 33 years ago when it started, I'm still here today doing it.
2: Wow. So what led you into the education piece?
7: All the years of doing it on the back of the truck.
2: I
7: did a lot of training, precepting in my stations, and I complained one day about the education we were getting.
2: Uh-huh.
7: And I was told to, if I didn't like it, then
2: go do something about it.
7: And that's what I did. And that was almost 14 years ago now.
2: Wow, that's cool. Virginia, what about you? How got you started?
8: So for me, I spent a lot of time growing up with some friends that were in the fire department. And so I would tag along as a little girl and go to scenes and calls. So I fell in love with it then. And
2: as
8: then
2: a little girl,
8: as
2: you're
8: a little
2: going
8: girl,
2: calls like this?
8: Oh, yes.
2: Wow.
8: Yeah, they brought me along and we would help with the firefighters and give them water and stuff while they were battling the blazes. And so I got into it a little later in life after a career change and absolutely fell in love with it. I started out in fire in Girton Fire Department in the middle of nowhere, and they pushed me through the EMS program here at Blue Ridge Community College, actually, is where I got my paramedic certification.
2: So this is kind of full circle for you coming back and being in the education part.
8: Yep, absolutely. I fell in love with teaching, though, when I was working in a truck and I'd have students coming in.
2: Uh-huh.
8: And I love seeing their eyes just light up when you explain something and they get it. You can see it on their faces.
2: Wow. We're going to get into the crux of the program here in a second, but I kind of have to ask you both, have things changed at all in your training and your prep after the Tropical Storm Helene and what we went through?
8: Oh, absolutely. Absolutely. I mean, for me, I kept thinking, these are my students that are out there.
2: Yeah.
8: These are the people that have trusted me to prepare them.
2: Yeah.
8: And as an instructor, I went, did I prepare them for when the grid went down? Because we had no communication.
2: None of us expected it.
8: Right. So, yeah, we definitely, now I'm teaching paper maps because some of them didn't even know how to read a map when GPS went out. And it's not things we think of.
2: Of course.
8: So it did tweak my training a good bit.
2: Interesting. So let's get into it now. So apparently there are different levels of certification with EMS. Can you talk to us about those levels and what those are?
7: Yeah, so EMS has like a stackable level across the nation, which North Carolina also follows that same guidelines. The very first level we have is what is called an emergency medical responder, mm-hmm. also called an EMR. We see these very frequently as people who are in fire departments, in factories, corporations. They're kind of the first ones that arrive on scene to kind of do some stabilizing, getting the patient that first line of care. Once we get into the actual EMS system, that's where your next level comes up, which is EMTs. EMTs education has come a long way. Like I said, I started 33 years ago. When I started 33 years ago as an EMT, we did very little. Our EMTs nowadays are trained to do advanced airways, are trained to do medications. They are that first-line treatment. And the rural areas that we have in this community, many times they're there for a long time before paramedic level or the advanced level arrives. So they're right. Stabilizing and giving that first-line treatment for them.
2: Wow.
8: Mm-hmm. The next level from that, though, is our AEMT, and our state just recently updated what our AEMT providers can do. They've given them more things that they can do.
2: What does AEMT stand for?
8: So advanced. It's an advanced medical technician.
2: Okay, that
8: so,
2: makes sense.
8: And so it's the next step up from EMT. And so with these guys, they can start IVs in the field, and some of them are actually at our fire departments. So those are the first people on scene. They may need that IV access so they can stabilize them before our paramedic level gets there. Now, the paramedic level, I like to call them doctors on wheels. So they literally have to know enough about the human body in order to stabilize your patient and stabilize them and transport them to the most appropriate care. So it's pretty advanced.
2: I'm so glad to learn this because I had no idea there were that many levels. Mm-hmm. And it's very easy for any of us to just assume that the person who pops out of the ambulance and runs into the house is a paramedic. Mm-hmm. But that's not necessarily the case, is what I'm hearing.
8: Correct. Yeah. Yeah.
7: Wow. And across the state, there's a lot of agencies that are only at the EMT or the AEMT level on that first out truck.
2: Oh, wow. Very cool. So those four levels, are those that's what you're teaching at Blue Ridge? Are those certificates? Are they degrees? How does that work?
7: Yeah. So as we move into understanding that, it can be a little bit difficult at first because we have two different pathways.
2: Okay.
7: We have a continued education pathway, which is a certificate program for all three of those levels,
2: okay,
7: as well as a curriculum pathway for the degree in emergency medical sciences. Each of those levels have a specific amount of time to it. Your EMT and your advanced EMT last about 3.5 months of class time, about 250 to 270 hours per each of those classes. The paramedic level is about 1,000 hours worth of classes on the continuing education and on the curriculum side. The good thing is those that are already in a system where they're working, those who are have other jobs, the continuing education side allows them to take classes that are not as traditional. Okay. Then I have sitting class 3 days a week. They are able to still do the job that they're doing and still advance their career up and move to that next level on their own. And as far as the curriculum side of that, if they decide to get that degree, all of that continuing education time will give you credit hours also on your degree side also. We've seen a tremendous change in the past few years of pushing the degrees, but the need for advancement for those that are already in the field is extremely important on the continuing education side.
2: So, at maybe the smallest level here, how long would it take me if I start classes at Blue Ridge Community College before I'm in an ambulance?
8: So you could just go through one semester for your EMT, the basic certification. So one semester is about 16 weeks, or we also have an 8-week EMT program as well. That's 5 days a week.
2: Wow.
8: And then you could be working as an EMT in the field.
2: Wow. We have you two here, but I'm sure that this is probably a pretty big class of students. Are there other faculty members that are also teaching this, or is it you guys?
8: Oh, goodness. Thankfully, we have an army, as I like to
2: really?
8: Say.
2: Really?
8: We have some fabulous, dedicated folks from across Western North Carolina, from all of our different agencies. They'll come in and teach, and they spend time giving our students their knowledge base and teaching them. And we are so fortunate and blessed to have so many providers that do give up their time to come and teach. Also, with them and their help, we're able to build specialty programs like community paramedic is one that we just rolled out the door. So community paramedic is is something that is helping fill the gaps. We know that there's a lot of overflowing hospitals, correct? You can't even get a bed sometimes. And these are people that are frequently coming in with the same issues over and over again. So our community paramedics go out to their homes and try to be proactive instead of reactive and help them with their medications, help them get the services that they need. Wow. So that way they don't end up on our ambulances again. So thankfully, Henderson County just kicked off a community paramedic program in the area. And we have many community paramedic programs across the state, but they just jumped on board with that too. But we have a ton of extra help. I think how many extra instructors do we have right now?
7: At this point, we have excess of 50, probably about 55 instructors altogether. Blue Ridge is extremely... it's been a benefit coming here. I just started April 1st. Some people thought it was going to be April Fool's joke and I wouldn't be here.
8: We were glad he showed up.
7: But I did show up on April 1st.
2: He's still here.
7: I'm still here. And I was just impressed. I've taught in multiple systems throughout the state. And many times there's only two or three people running programs the same size of what we're running right now, which can be very demanding. And also the level of training may not be at the same standards at times.
9: Interesting.
7: And with the vast amount of staff that we have coming back in, and many came through our program, others are working in the systems that we go into, they're able to give that real-world help, understanding of when to take care of someone on their worst day of their life, too.
9: Wow. What's the job outlook look like for folks coming out of this program?
8: It varies. There's a ton of things that people can do now when it comes to the paramedic field. I mean, just a few years ago, to be a paramedic meant you were on the back of a truck.
9: Uh-huh.
8: Now you can go anywhere. You can go on oil rigs. You can go on cruise ships. You can be in doctor's offices, in the ER.
9: Interesting.
8: There's a ton of options out there for people in this field.
9: We'll get further into that here in a minute.
8: Yeah.
9: But, you know, it's one thing to teach someone, you know, English or be a theater teacher or something like that. You are teaching people to deal with some folks on the worst day of their lives.
8: Correct.
9: You are traumatic situations. How do you prepare students for that? I mean, that's...
8: So, the first day of my class, the first week of my class, I have someone come in that focuses on mental health. So, we talk a lot about mental health. So, everyone is coming into this program at a different place in their life. Usually, you get called to this work because of something that you went through, a traumatic experience, and you want to give back. You want to find a way to help. And so, to do that, you have to make sure that your own head is in a good space. And so, we focus very heavy on mental health within our programs.
9: Mm-hmm. I'm looking at my notes here, and I have got to ask you this.
8: Yeah, what you got?
9: I'm seeing something that says, Hell Night with Fire. I cannot let that go.
8: I figured that would catch your attention.
9: I cannot let that go. What is that about?
8: So our Fire Academy, every time they graduate, they do something called a Hell Night. It's a 24-hour scenario. This is the first year that our paramedic program that goes on for 16, 17 months is going to be able to actually do the Hell Night alongside with fire. So we're working together in the field. We respond to calls together. Usually they're there first on scene. So it makes sense for us to pair up our paramedic cohort and have a 24-hour scenario with them.
9: Sure.
8: So they actually are going to be responding to calls for the entire 24-hour scenario. They'll have sleeping quarters. They'll have a dispatch system. They don't know what's going to get thrown at them next. And it's basically preparing them for that worst day, that worst shift when your brain is shutting down, your mental health is shutting down, and how you were going to overcome this when you were that provider in the field.
9: Wow.
7: If you go back to your question earlier about preparing them,
9: yeah,
7: this is a gradual process from day one.
9: Sure.
7: It is a continual reinforcement of doing things the right way.
9: Yeah.
7: Practicing exactly how you do it out there. The way you practice stuff is the way you perform things.
9: Sure.
7: And walking through that step. By the time we get to the end with our staff that spends that so much time with them, when they walk on the field, they're prepared to do their job from day one. We don't only just pass people that can go take a test. We pass people that are competent to do the job.
9: Wow. Obviously, this isn't for everyone.
8: It does take a certain mindset.
9: I'm sure it takes a special person.
8: It does.
9: What kind of person are the ones who excel at this?
8: So people that generally have a servant's heart. People that want to give back to the community. Like I said, they're coming in with intentions of, hey, I really need to do something for other people in this world. I need to give back. There's a little bit of thrill seeking that comes with it, too, because you're in the back of an ambulance going 80 miles an hour trying to start an IV, and it's an unstable environment. You can't control it. You don't know what's going to come at you next. So it definitely takes a certain personality to do this type of work.
9: Wow.
8: And we see people really kind of, you know, coming in and not quite understanding understanding it's about people care. It's not about the thrill seeker. So the ones that do very, very well see that this is about caring for others and meeting people where they are.
9: Sure.
7: We never know the difference we're making in someone's life.
9: Right, right.
7: And it's not just a patient. It could be that family member. And I've had multiple instances as I began teaching that I was sitting there with new students and I could be halfway through my class to kind of find out they were sitting in my class because they were on a call that I was on.
9: Wow.
7: And they remember that. We had one gentleman that is now a paramedic. He's teaching on the East Coast now. Went in to help with his grandmother. And from the care that she received, the compassion that was shown, the staff that I had on scene with me that day, he said he had to do the same thing. He quit a career that he had been in for 20 years and became a paramedic after that.
9: Wow.
7: So you never know the person that you're going to touch out there that's going to give back to the community.
9: Sure.
7: Wow. In our field.
9: And you also have to love the fact that there is no typical day.
8: No.
7: We're not a 9-to-5.
9: There is no, hey.
7: That's probably the best.
9: Same old. Yeah, no, there's not that. Can we go back to just something else again that we were talking about just a moment ago? And that are the other options that there are. You had mentioned oil rigs and things like that. What are some of those other options that folks have that study the emergency?
8: So private practices, they can go to private practices, doctor's offices. There's organ retrieval that they can do now as well. There's a multitude of things that they could do. 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
9: Wow. 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We've been speaking with Jean Harrell, Blue Ridge Director of EMS Programs, and Virginia Purdy, Lead Paramedic Facility Faculty Instructor at Blue Ridge. 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
9: Okay.
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9: Okay. And you got some deadlines coming up, right?
7: We do. We're coming into our fall semester for most of our programs coming up in the college. Registration for that will close on August 13th. And classes will begin on August 17th. I do want to throw out, we are starting the advanced EMT course on August 11th. So we have a little bit different deadline for that, which will be the day before of August 10th.
9: Okay. 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
7: That's great.
9: Now I know what that means. 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
2: News, I'm Michelle Franzen. In Texas, law enforcement in Cypress on scene of a shooting at a Kroger store in Harris County. Captain Juan Flores is with the Constable Precinct 4 and says one walked out with injuries. Another victim found inside the store.
3: There's two individuals that have been shot. They both have been transported to local hospitals. They are going to be in critical condition. We're still waiting on the updates.
2: The investigation into a motive continues. The U.S. carrying out new rounds of strikes today targeting Iran's coastal defense systems. It comes as Iran and the U.S. are vowing to control the Strait of Hormuz. Iran also fired at U.S. assets in the region. Gulf states say most drones and missiles were intercepted. Heavy smoke from more than 800 wildfires burning in Canada has drifted into the U.S., leading to widespread air quality alerts. An orange haze settling over parts of Michigan and Niagara Falls. Fires also burning in Minnesota. World Cup fever hitting England, losing to Argentina. They'll square off against Spain in the World Cup final Sunday. This is ABC News. In Texas, severe rainfall leading to life-threatening flooding. Central Texas already inundated, bracing for more rain. Here's ABC.

0: see meteorologist Leslie Lopez on just how much rain they're getting.
1: Loma Alta to Uvalde out to Kerrville. We're looking at a 4 out of 4 flood risk. That's 2 inches of rain falling per hour. That's a lot of rain in a short amount of time. Again, we're going to add another 6 to potentially 12 inches of rain in some of these areas. You can see how heavy that rain is. It's also a slow mover, so it's going to dump rain over a particular area for a long period of time. In fact, if you're looking at Campwood, they've already received about 12 inches of rain, expected to receive more here today too. So this is going to continue through today into tomorrow.
0: A 67-million-year-old T-Rex fossil just sold for $50.1 million, making it the most valuable dinosaur ever sold at auction. It's also the largest ever unearthed. Found in South Dakota and nicknamed Gus. Michelle Franzen, ABC News.
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6: From the WTZQ Weather Department, this is Paul Speranza with your Wednesday evening forecast. After a very hot and humid afternoon, you're looking for partly cloudy skies to start the evening, and then clear skies will dominate overnight. Patchy fog in the morning, mid to upper 60s. During the day on Thursday, some really fog out there in places, otherwise sunny to sunny to partly cloudy, hot and humid. A late day isolated shower storm. Temperatures right around 90.

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1: Hi, this is Frank Furter. I'm a hot dog at Hot Dog World here in Hendersonville. 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
5: From the WTZQ Weather Department, this is Paul Speranza with your Wednesday evening forecast. After a very hot and humid afternoon, you're looking for partly cloudy skies to start the evening, and then clear skies will dominate overnight. Patchy fog in the morning, mid to upper 60s. During the day on Thursday, some really fog out there in places, otherwise sunny to sunny to partly cloudy, hot and humid. A late day isolated shower storm, temperatures right around 90.

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2: And Michelle Franzen, the renewed fight over the Strait of Hormuz leading to another day of sustained U.S. airstrikes against Iran. Here's ABC's Louis Martinez.
3: The fifth consecutive day of airstrikes, morning airstrikes, airstrikes that took place during daylight hours. Now, that's the first time we've seen anything since the first 40 days of this conflict, which now started about 5 months ago. So intense activity. We are seeing sustained operations. We are seeing now wave after wave. By one count, it's about the third wave of airstrikes that we've seen over the last 24 hours.
2: In San Francisco, the Coast Guard says at sunset tonight it will suspend the search for three people on board a boat that began to sink in the bay yesterday near Alcatraz. One person died. Severe flooding in Texas following torrential rain this week. Parts of central Texas bracing for more rainfall through Thursday. The producer price index showing wholesale prices for all goods and services fell 0.3 percentage point in June, better than what analysts expected. This is ABC News. In Texas, law enforcement

0: In Cyprus, on scene of a shooting at a Kroger store in Harris County, the captain, Juan Flores, with the constable precinct, says one walked out with injuries and another was found inside the store. Flores wouldn't comment on any details about the investigation, but says police are not searching for any suspects. BMW issuing a recall impacting 30,000 vehicles, several models on that list.
1: BMW's recall comes due to risk of fire from a short circuit in the starter relay. The recall report says the engine starter relay might corrode, then it can overheat and short circuit. The recall impacts certain 2018 to 2020 530EX drive, 740LEX drive, 530EI performance, and 330EI performance models. Dealers will replace the engine starter. Owners are being told to park their vehicles outside, away from any buildings, until the starter can be replaced. Recall notices will go out to owners in late August.
0: ABC's Alex Stone, Michelle Franzen, ABC News.
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5: From the WTZQ Weather Department, this is Paul Speranza with your Wednesday evening forecast. After a very hot and humid afternoon, you're looking for partly cloudy skies to start the evening, and then clear skies will dominate overnight. Patchy fog in the morning, mid to upper 60s. During the day on Thursday, some really fog out there in places, otherwise sunny to sunny to partly cloudy, hot and humid. A late day isolated shower storm, temperature right around 90.

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8: From the WTZQ Weather Department, this is Paul Speranza with your Wednesday evening forecast. After a very hot and humid afternoon, you're looking for partly cloudy skies to start the evening, and then clear skies will dominate overnight. Patchy fog in the morning, mid to upper 60s. During the day on Thursday, some really fog out there in places, otherwise sunny to sunny to partly cloudy, hot and humid. A late day isolated shower storm, temperatures right around 90.

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2: ABC News, I'm Mike Tabusky. U.S. forces renewed their strikes on Iran today, and now officials in both Bahrain and Kuwait are reporting they're being hit by retaliatory strikes from Iran. ABC News White House correspondent Karen Travers has what President Trump's position is.
3: We heard from the president in an interview that he did with Fox News. The president, again, putting that threat on the table to go after infrastructure in Iran. The president also had told Fox News that he wants to see Israeli forces get out of southern Lebanon and to see the Syrian government get more involved. He said that if the Israeli troops had left there, it could free up the U.S. and Israel to focus